0: 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Now, here's your host.
1: Good evening, KOTO listeners. You are tuned into Off the Record here on KOTO. And today we are talking about the Laureate Project, which is an audio storytelling project. Well, okay, I'm not going to explain it. I'm going to make our guest explain it. Joining me in studio.

0: explain it. I'm going to make our guest explain it. Joining me in studio, we have former KOTO newsie, Matt Hoisch.
1: Hey.
0: Thanks for being here.
1: Oh my God, I'm so happy to be here. Oh, this feels so good.
0: I know. Oh, I love being on the radio with you.
1: I love being on the radio with you. I also love the pre-radio banter with you. Oh. And then getting on mic is even better.
0: Exactly. Okay. I still can't believe I have to say this, but I do have to acknowledge that there might be some people in town who don't know you.
1: Really? There's like one.
0: There's going to be one. But for that one person, do you want to introduce yourself? Who are you? How are you involved in this wacky place that we are?
1: So I was on the KOTO news team back in 2020 to 2022. So like a little less than 3 years. It's almost impossible to articulate how much I love this place and how much the Purple House on Pine and Telluride and this whole community means to me. I ran over here almost right after college, and this was basically my first, you know, journalism job. And 2 months after that, COVID happened. And so that was even crazier. And unexpectedly, it turned out, I mean, the pandemic was horrifying in so many ways, but like being in Telluride was kind of a perfect place to be. And being at KOTO in Telluride was kind of a perfect place to be. And so I don't know. I mean, we just kind of like shared like that tiny office more or less for like 3 years reporting on everything going on in the Box Canyon.
0: Yeah. I feel like, I don't know if this is true. Thank you to COVID. I think we got you for like a year longer than we maybe would have otherwise.
1: Ooh, that's an interesting counterfactual that I don't even want to think about because like, everything about my time at KOTO was like so perfect. Aww. And it's hard to put that into words.
0: What are you doing now? What are you up to?
1: So I ran away from KOTO back in 2022 to run across the Atlantic, and I ran over to England to do a master's in geography at Cambridge, and the plan was to stay there for 1 year. And boy, life is funny. And this kind of is how it happened. I really just woke up one day, I think it was like in maybe like July, and I was like, it'd be fun to live in London in my 20s. That'd be kind of cool. And then just wound up staying there and got a job. I always kind of say this. I think I got the most opposite KOTO job I could have in a way. So KOTO was like reporting on the most local of local journalism in Telluride, which was tremendous. And then I ran over to London and got a job reporting on international commodity markets, which is like the most global of global journalism, and am reporting on big boats carrying things around the world, more or less. And, you know, that has its own educational aspects, too. And so it's been kind of like a both ends of the spectrum kind of existence.
0: Yeah. Yeah. Oh, boy. Okay. KOTO listeners, obviously, you probably all have questions and things you want to say to Matt Hoisch. So as a reminder, this is a call-in program. So if you want to give us a call, ask a question, give a comment, please do. You can call 970-728-4333. Matt, obviously, we could just chat for the whole hour.
1: You really could.
0: About anything. But you are here specifically to talk about the Laureate Project, which is an audio storytelling project that you've been working on for over 2 years at this point.
1: Yeah.
0: Yeah. What is this? What is this thing that you're doing?
1: Okay, so
0: while you're reporting on commodity markets and the like, you are also...
1: Okay, so while I'm... So, I mean, the backstory to this is basically, boy... So I ran away from the U.S. and from Telluride and from radio for a bit. And you know what? I think I realized after, I guess this would have been like a year and a half later maybe, that I really missed radio. Mm-hmm. I like missed audio stuff. It's like, it's just so fun.
0: Yeah.
1: There's like a couple things that came together. This is like late 2023, early 2024, give or take. It's actually so funny that I'm doing this on KOTO because like kind of the origin of this genuinely is Telluride. Like this actually wouldn't have happened without Telluride for so many reasons. As a quick overview, the Laureate Project is this effort that I've been doing for, like Julia said, the last like two give or take years to interview the poet laureate from every state in the U.S. And some may know, some may not know that almost every state in the U.S. has their own poet laureate. The reason that I knew about that and was thinking about that actually links back to Telluride. Because funny enough, when I was here, the one and only Joanna Spindler was the San Miguel County Poet Laureate. And Joanna is great for so many reasons, but also great because I remember there were so many moments on the news when it was just nice to have like a poet laureate to like bring on or do something.

0: something with. That just felt like a really fun way to spice things up. And I remember, like, there's such a specific instance that was kind of like the seed for all this a few years ago, back in 2022. And if anyone remembers Rick Stewart, who was this really great member of the community, this man who would really be around town and kind of a presence in the community. And he died. And he died in early 2022. And I just remember kind of mulling over, you know, it'd be really nice to mark Rick's passing on the news in some way, but it was kind of hard to think about it. And then I saw that Joanna had actually written a poem about Rick, who often went to the library, and she was at the library, and there were all these overlapping things. And I remember asking Joanna to come on the news and talk a bit about the poem and about Rick and read the poem, and it was really lovely. And that just, like, stuck with me in this way of, like, there's something so beautiful about this position of poet laureate and having some kind of, like, government-sanctioned position that recognizes the beauties of a community through poetry. That just like touched me in a lot of ways. And so that stuck with me for a while. And then, yeah, like, fast forward, late 23, I miss radio, I miss doing audio stuff, and for some reason the poet laureate thing just bubbles up. And then I kind of look around and I'm like, does, like, every state have a poet laureate? And then I see that, like, almost all of them do. And so I just get to thinking, it would be so interesting to see if that magic that I really felt doing those newsy items with Joanna, if that kind of magic could maybe would percolate up in other ways. And so set out on this project that in hindsight is, like, kind of bizarrely audacious. And I really feel like I thought about this 10% less than I should have. but just decided, you know, try and interview all these poet laureates and edit them into these fun audio pieces. And it would be a great way to both keep my audio editing chops sharp. And also, and this has kind of been the framing I've been using, to see what it would be like to try and understand the U.S. through the lens of its publicly appointed poets.
1: I love that. It's fabulous. I mean, obviously you just explained kind of like the impetus. How did you start? Like, did you just start cold calling poet laureates, poets laureate?
0: Yeah, this is the thing too. Yeah, the plural is poets laureate, yeah, which I also often, like, forget.
1: Attorneys general.
0: Exactly, but this is, like, the proper way to do it. Yes. Because, okay, Julia, you know this.
1: I mean,
0: listeners maybe won't know this, but, like, I feel like the dirty secret of journalism is you just cold call people. Yeah. And I feel like the sadistic people that go into this profession are the ones whose brains are messed up enough that they just don't feel much hesitation of doing that. You know, I guess there are, like, two kinds of people in this world, like the kinds that are okay sending, like, I mean, it was mostly cold emailing, if I'm being honest. I wasn't calling them, but I just sent, like, these emails, and I had this, like, spreadsheet going where I just found the laureates, because you could, like, find out who these people are. And most of them are writers, and so they have, you know, public websites or ways to get in touch because they're writers, so they want their work to get out there. And you just send out these emails. And I, you know, got really fortunately lucky, and a lot of them were just so immensely willing to jump on and talk.
1: I love that. Okay, so we are going to chat a little bit more later in the hour, but we're also going to play, we have two of the episodes that you have selected to share with us this evening. Can you give us a little intro onto who this first person is, and why did you, of the 49 you've done, we have one holdout.
0: There's one more.
1: Of the four, if you're listening, of the 49 that you've done, why is this one of the ones that you wanted to select to share for this evening?
0: This is a really hard choice. I'm not going to lie. There's a lot of these that I really love. This one that I wanted to select to listen to is he's actually no longer the laureate, because this project's spreading over 2.5 or so years has meant that some of the people I've interviewed are now, like, out of their positions.
1: Which means that once you finish all 50, you just start back.
0: Yeah,
1: at the
0: so
1: new
0: no,
1: one.
0: No, we're not doing that. Very much like once all 50 are done, it's going to be great. It'll be beautiful, and then it's done.
1: Great.
0: Which I'm very content with. But this one is the Kentucky laureate, who was the poet laureate when I interviewed him in 2024, and his name is Silas House. I picked him. You know, it's funny. I think a lot of these episodes, they fall into a couple buckets. And some of them are very, like, really personal. Like, you know, at the end of the day, sometimes the poet is very just representative of the state and they embody it. And sometimes they don't. And the episode ends up being about this very personal story that they've gone through. And it doesn't really generalize. And that's fine. And I kind of, the joy of this project is, like, the surprises that each episode brings. I think the nice thing with Silas that I really felt with his story is that he kind of straddles both worlds. I mean, he really is, and you can tell, he's a man of Kentucky and he's a man of this place and he's so enmeshed in the communities that he's a part of, and also just has a tremendous personal story that he tells with this really well-worn gravitas, because in addition to his poetry, he also is a prose writer, which I think probably blends into those ways in nice ways. And then the other reason I chose him is I adore his accent. I think his speaking voice, and I mean, we're radio people, so we know this, like a good speaking voice will get you so far, and boy, a good speaking voice plus you're actually talking about compelling things. I mean, that is like an unbeatable combo. So that's why I chose Silas.
1: Amazing. This is episode 13. Of the Laureate Project. CODA listeners, we're going to hear from Silas House, and then we'll be back in just a few minutes to hear more from Maddie Hoish. Thanks for tuning in to Off the Record, talking about the Laureate Project.
0: I'm Matt Hoish. This is the Laureate Project.
2: From a real early age, I had a real good sense of that there are these absolutes, but then there's all these complications in the middle, you know, that we have to explore. I think it's real easy sometimes to say, oh, these people, you know, are coal executives, so they're just monsters. And these people are living in all this pollution, et cetera, and they're saints. And of course, that's not the way it is. You know, people are more complex than that. And so I think the role of literature is to look at those complexities and those complications. I think one of the true jobs of the artist is to articulate the abstract notions that most people don't ever articulate. I mean, they think about, of course, concepts of love and doubt and belief and all those big abstract notions, but an artist must articulate those abstractions. I'm Silas House. I'm the Poet Laureate of Kentucky for 2024-25. I'm from Eastern Kentucky and I live in Lexington, Kentucky. I lived in my hometown for the first 35 years of my life, and so I'm pretty recently moved out of the region. I'm from a coal mining family, and so I identified as an environmentalist from a very early age, but I was also really proud of the coal mining heritage in my family. So it was, you know, quite a paradox, because on one hand, a lot of the people in my family made their living from the coal industry. On the other hand, when I was a child, the ridge that I loved across from my house, I spent all of my time there playing in the creek, riding sleds, building a treehouse. Everything we did was on that ridge. And then one day, I came out to go to school and there were several bulldozers on it. And within a month, the whole ridge was gone. And so just to see the way that this incredible, vibrant, rich piece of earth could be wiped off the face of the earth, it is hard to take. You know, it still makes me kind of emotional to think about it when I think about that creek that ran through there and the moss and the ferns and all the ecologies. And so there's the ecological part of it. There's also just the cultural part, the way that it changed the topography of the place. It's a lot. And I was witnessing all of it as a child, you know, and so from a very early age, it made me think a lot about injustice and the way that the coal operators, none of them lived on a strip mine, you know, and so I really witnessed up close the injustice of living in an extractive culture. Once I started talking about it and I was on the news and I was in the newspapers and there were things being written about it, it became more difficult.
3: I love Appalachia, but a whole lot of our own believe that speaking out against the coal companies means we are not patriots. I believe a patriot always stands up against wrong, even when that wrong is deemed legal.
2: I had people in my family who, you know, got angry at me for speaking out. But also people in my family who were in the coal industry who were very supportive and were glad that I was speaking out against the devastation.
3: The first thing we must demand is an end to this rhetoric by politicians and the industry that coal miners can't learn to do anything but mine coal. The coal miners that I know are some of the most intelligent men and women I've ever met. My grandfather was a miner for decades.
2: I think I had a unique lens because I was from a family that came out of poverty due largely in part to the coal industry. And so I knew, you know, there were positive aspects to that, but I also think that there's a responsible way to do extraction. And coal mining had reached the point where responsibility was off the table, and it was just like extreme devastation.
3: We cannot continue accepting it when politicians and billionaires tell us our greatest natural resource is coal. We have at least two other natural resources that are far, far better: our water and our people.
2: I'm really proud of the work that we did in the early 2000s. I think we saved mountains. Even if we only saved one mountain, which I know we did that, then it's worth all of that. I have to come out just about every day because, you know, I'm speaking in front of a different audience every day. That means something to a whole lot of rural queer people. And, you know, that visibility matters. I knew that I was gay when I was about, 10, 11. And of course, being raised in a very strict church, I felt there was no life for me as my true self. And so I didn't come out until I was in my early 30s. Even with people I know in my own family and my own community back home, even the ones, those who are accepting of me as a gay person, most of them would still want me to be pretty quiet about that. It's a quiet sort of love, and that offends me. If I would bring, you know, my husband to a family gathering, then that wouldn't be embraced the same way as a straight couple. There's no doubt in my mind that everywhere is homophobic. Everywhere is bigoted. And I have experienced homophobia in a much more in-my-face and violent way in big cities than I have where I'm from. But at the same time, it bothers me more to witness it where I'm from because that's home. That's where I should feel safe and welcome. And I don't. Because even though I've not, you know, encountered it in an in-my-face violent way, it's a steady thing. It's always there. And it's reflected in the policies that people vote for. And so that makes me feel unwelcome. As much as I love it, I often don't feel safe or welcome in my own culture.
4: How do you balance that? How do you balance loving something and at the same time feeling unsafe in it?
2: I don't know if I do balance it. I just know that I feel a constant heartache. It's just something that I'm always grieving over. But I have two wonderful children, and now, you know, I'm really happy to be a very visible gay person. When I left the church, the sect that my family attended, yeah, I felt like I had lost my family, my community, my culture. Everything I had done had been so wrapped up in the church, and I had been taught that anything that wasn't of church was of the world, which meant that it was of the devil. And so, you know, I had to relearn a lot of things like that, and art saved me. I found a lot of books and poems and music that buoyed me through that. I called them the secular holy. They were books like The Color Purple by Alice Walker. Or if you think about the poetry of Mary Oliver and how deeply spiritual it is, and then to learn, you know, that she was a gay woman who had this deep belief. And just so many books and poems and music and just art that sustained me. Via that, you know, I was able to hold on to my faith, and then I found the Episcopal Church. And so the Anglican tradition cares so deeply about art as well. But even when I wasn't, you know, a member of a church, I felt like, you know, that secular holy I'm speaking of, books and music and poetry and even, you know, paintings and et cetera, that was my congregation. That was, you know, what got me through. gloaming. There is a cool that often moves over the mountains in the evening. The day eases away, so secretly no one notices until it is gone. The peach light stands like steam along the horizon, changing the shape of things. Night does not give a hint of arrival, and for a while there is just the cool, when there's no dark and no day, stretched out like ice. No clocks ticking the minutes, no movement of the earth, nothing growing or changing. This is the gloaming, and the cool, peaceful, soft. Mist seeps out of the jagged cliffs like ghosts. The breeze stirs the trees, dampening thirsty leaves. No night sounds are heard. One bird hollers far up the mountain, and its lonesome cry cracks the stillness. The crickets and katydids and all the little live things begin their prayers in the trees and grasses, on creek banks where the water slips over mossy rocks. The kudzu exhales and rests. The wild grapes offer their scent to the twilight. This is an evening like that. Two men work side by side in their garden, chopping out the weeds that grow most rampant in high summer. No one sees them briefly touch hands. Boys lean into the mouths of their cars with grease smeared up their arms and across their bare chests, their shining tools lying at their feet. Young wives sweep the porches or break beans. A woman picks dead petals from her plants, singing under her breath. Children must be called in from playing. They smell of sweet sweat and the ridge spine of leaves and dirt and the mossy rocks. Their shoes are still damp from stomping through the creek. A woman stands at the kitchen sink, finishing the supper dishes, lost in thought as she looks out the window. A darkening yard. Lightning bugs drift up from the ground beneath the old trees. What happened to the girl she used to be? She doesn't recall her slipping away. A whippoorwill sings. A hoot owl gives up its shivering cry. A mother fox creeps out, sees that the shadows are falling, and ventures forth to hunt. She will carry food to her babies, who are already sleeping, far back in the den. A bobcat stirs, green eyes glaring over the hills as the western sky purples into complete darkness. My people, on their porches, living in the cool of the day. They love this place, even when they don't. They have dreams just like you, but no one ever thinks about that. This is what it was like when I was a boy, when the world was young, and I believed nothing would ever change. In the gloaming, in the cool of the day, before I lost my people, and before I lost my place in the sweet old world.
4: What happened 30 years later that allowed you to, that pushed you to finally come out, if you don't mind me asking?
2: I met somebody that was worth it, you know, at somebody that I knew, you know, that I was going to be happy with. And also, you know, you get older and it's harder and harder to not be honest in every way you can. Now, having said that, I don't mean to say that people who are in the closet are dishonest, but I'm saying that you're pushed into a place where you have to be. And I just think that becomes harder as you get older. You have to figure out the best way to be the best person you can. And you surround yourself by people who make you a better person. And you surround yourself by art who makes you a better person. I'm not very much of a loner. You know, some people could navigate that really well, you know, being alone. I'm not like that. I really need trees and I need bodies of water and I need books and all that, but I also need people. I guess the main thing is I really believe in building a community for yourself will save you.
1: All right. That was Silas House, the former poet laureate from Kentucky. We are here with Matt Hoisch, who created that beautiful piece of audio that we just got to listen to.
0: I love Silas. As I said before this, I just think his way of talking is so grounded. His story is so compelling. His voice is so good.
1: Gorge.
0: And it just draws you in a way that really, like, I remember editing that and just really falling in love with it.
1: Yeah. I'm curious, you mentioned that you thought it could be an interesting, this project could be an interesting way to maybe understand the country a little bit better, like, or differently through these poets laureate and these writers and what they have to say about the places where they're from. So now I am curious, what do you think that you, did you learn anything? Like, do you feel like you understand this country better, differently, more nuanced, based off of the folks that you were able to talk with?
0: That's like a big question. I mean, like, the short answer is, like, I don't think I understand the country better. And I think, and maybe, like, ooh, maybe this is the wisdom. I'm actually thinking out loud here a little bit, which I shouldn't be doing.
1: Welcome to, like, me on the radio always.
0: But I don't know, like, in some ways, part of the answer is, like, there is no country, right? There are people in places, but there's no, like, I get America. I get the U.S. You know, the U.S. is so many things, and it's such a constellation of things. And, you know, like, that's the thing that I adore about this project and that I adore about CODA, really, is, like, I think understanding something from a more local level, like, 9 times out of 10, is, like, the right way to go with it. And I think that understanding a thing in the place that it is a key way to do that. I wrote this, like, reflective piece about this whole project late last year, and one of the things that was, like, at the heart of that reflective piece is this essay by Wendell Berry, who's this great writer and poet, and he's based in Kentucky, funny enough, and he's been living on, like, the same plot of land for decades and writes incredible poetry and books, and he has this essay that he wrote in, like, the 70s called Poetry and Place, and it's about a ton of things. It's a very long essay, but one of the things that he touches on basically in this essay is this idea that you have to be enmeshed in something to have meaning. Nothing has meaning without its context. And he kind of goes, like, 2 steps further, really, and says, like, it's actually, like, immoral to even think that something can have meaning without its context, mm-hmm. because then, you know, he's a very religious man and he talks about God in different ways. But this idea of things having propriety and their place is very important to him. And all of that, I guess, connects back then to this idea that has really resonated with me in this project of, I think you can come to different understandings of many things by seeing them in their place. And, you know, the theory of this project was, like, taking this more pointillist approach would be a way to think about America and think about the country. And so I guess to, like, return to the question, there's no, like, grand thesis about the country that has come from this. But it has been a really reaffirming exercise in a, like, seeing common humanity. And that's such, like, a cliched thing to say, mm-hmm. now. I feel like for the last decade, everyone in this country has said, we just have to see each other's humanity. But it's cliche because it's true.
1: Yeah.
0: You know, and at the end of the day, it's such a delightful thought to carry that in these polarizing times, 48 of the 50 states have a poet laureate. That is, like, such an insane thing to me. And an insane thing that states have said, we're going to devote public resources. You know, they treat it differently. Sometimes they'll give the poet laureate a stipend. Sometimes they won't. You know, they spend different amounts of money on it. But there is, like, a symbolic significance of, like, we think this is important. We're going to do this. And, you know, like, a driving question of this whole project is, like, why is that? Like, why do we need a poet laureate? And everyone has different answers. But one of them is that there is something so essential in poetry and in its seeming unutility. It seems like there's no utility to it, but of course there is. We know that. And I think that in committing to that, these states collectively are saying, we believe in this thing that brings us together in this almost inarticulable way. And I guess that is kind of a common nucleus at the heart of this American project that feels really uplifting to me.
1: Yeah. I was just kind of, like, on that note, I recently, last week, go check it out, did a story with Rosemary Watola-Tromer.
0: Love her.
1: Because she has a poetry box outside of, like, on Highway 145 in San Miguel Canyon. It's a little kiosk, is maybe more of, like, an energy of what it is, where you can go and post a poem, and she leaves poems out there that you can read and take one with you. And we were talking a little bit about, you know, she was saying, like, you can read AI poetry, but it is just inherently different because even if you can, even if AI can string words together, it doesn't have the heartbeat of what makes people innately human and all of those things. And there's an element of this and that, right? It's like, it's able to, humans are able to say something in a way that is different through poetry, maybe, that is even more different than any other form of writing.
0: Oh my gosh, yeah. And the thing that I love, there's two things. One of them is like the thing that I always carry this quote with me, like in my head, from Kazuo Ishiguro, who's like a great novelist, and he won the Nobel Prize a few years ago. And he, in his Nobel Prize speech, he had this line along the lines of like, I write books, writing books is something like me saying, here's how I see the world, the author. What do you think? Is that how you see the world, the reader? And like you're saying, Julia, it's like knowing that a person wrote this, like sat down and put themselves into it. Like if it resonates with you, that means that you connect with that person in a way. And that's like the beauty of it.
1: Yeah.
0: And the other thing is like the thing that, I mean, about this project that I've also has really made me realize doing this project has made me realize is how like there's like a different dimension that opens up also when you like read poetry out loud. Mm-hmm. And there is something like, cause I ask all these poets to read one of their poems or one of their pieces. And it's fascinating coming to these poems the first time when they're read and seeing that kind of oral essence. And there's like a humanizing quality to it in a way. I mean, like that piece that we just heard from Silas, like you feel him in that when he's reading it. You feel his essence and his cadence, his pacing. It paints a picture and you know that there's a person on the other end of it. And it is like this, I don't know, like message in a bottle almost floating in the ocean.
1: Yeah. What are the two states that don't have a poet's laureate?
0: The two states that don't. Okay, so the two states that don't are Pennsylvania and New Jersey.
1: Okay, well, get your stuff together, Pennsylvania and New Jersey.
0: And they, well, so it is really actually very funny. So the way that I approached it was if a state didn't have a poet laureate, I would talk to like a more local level one. Mm-hmm. Like city level ones or county level ones, basically, which have been delightful. And funny enough, actually, in Pennsylvania, I talked to this tremendous woman named Lake Angela. And in New Jersey, I talked to this tremendous woman named Melida Rodas, who are both great. And I think it was kind of delightful because they were just as great as a state level laureate. So you got this, you know, they're hidden everywhere in a way. The other two that I wanted to mention, though, were that when I started this, Massachusetts and South Carolina also did not have laureates.
1: I'm surprised by Massachusetts.
0: I know. Well, but then they got one. Okay, they made the position. But by that
1: they
0: time,
1: they knew you were calling. They're like, Matt Hoisch is going to be here looking for a poet laureate. We need to get one.
0: Well, but that's the thing, right? Because like by the time that they had actually done that, I had already like just gone to Matt. Because when I was first doing this, I was like doing it alphabetically, or that's how I was doing the outreach. And so, you know, Massachusetts is an M, and so it's not that far into the alphabet. And so I just reached out to this guy, Oliver de la Paz, who's the poet laureate of Worcester, Massachusetts.
1: Shout out to Worcester.
0: And
1: I've flown into the airport there.
0: It was great. He was great. I had a great time. And so by the arbitrary rules that I set for myself, I'm not talking to the Massachusetts laureate because I already got Oliver, who was lovely.
1: There you go.
0: And but it's kind of an even crazier story with South Carolina, which also, so they were slightly different, right? Because they actually had a position and it was just vacant.
1: Ooh.
0: The position was vacant since 2020. Okay. Vacant since 2020. And so I reached out to Glennis Redmond, who's the poet laureate of Greenville, South Carolina. And she's wonderful. And we had a great conversation. And I'm so happy with how everything turned out with her. Julia, I need to underscore this. This position was vacant since 2020. I talked to Glennis. I think I might get the date slightly wrong. I think like 2 weeks after I talked to Glennis, they appoint a guy. The guy, they appointed someone. It had been vacant for 6 years. And they appointed someone like
1: they
0: 2 weeks
1: after. They
0: did
1: know you
0: this.
1: Were there. They're oh, no.
0: But again, by the completely legitimate and arbitrary rules I set for myself,
1: yes.
0: I didn't talk to the guy.
1: Tick.
0: I talked to Glennis.
1: You talked to Glennis.
0: And she was great.
1: I love that. What do these conversations look like? Because obviously we hear this edited down 15-ish minutes worth of audio that includes them reading a poem. It includes their musings and thoughts mixed in with some beautiful music, beautiful sound score. But how long are you talking to them? Do you ask all of them, why do we have a poet laureate? Like what are those conversations look like?
0: Yeah, they're all, so all of them are remote. I do not have so I'm based in London right now. I don't have the budget to go and travel to them. So they're all remote. They're all over video calls. Most of them, bless technology, most of them record themselves on a phone and send me the recording, and it sounds pretty good, which I'm very happy with.
1: phone audio is not bad.
0: No shade to phone audio for anyone.
1: Would rather them be in person because of the joy of it. But yeah,
0: yeah,
1: like you can get some good tape.
0: But most of them, so I generally talk for, it's about an hour or so. So, well, sometimes they go longer. Generally like 60 to 90 minutes if it's a really going conversation. And they all, I don't know, they all kind of have like a general, the same outline, right? You kind of want to know why they got into poetry and the ways that the state that they're in influences their poetry and the place around them influences their writing. Because, you know, like I said, the aim of this project has always been to understand the country through the lens of its public poets. And so I think by virtue of that, I'm interested in how their place shapes them. I'm actually a lot less interested in like the technicalities of poetry. Like personally I am, but I just think like for this project, it's, you know, much less about the mechanics of it, how to make a good stanza, and that's wonderful, but it's just not mm-hmm. it's just not like the essence of it. I kind of like really appreciate the way that like the poetry hopefully becomes like a gateway into other ideas or topics. Like it's not really about the poetry, it's about the things the poetry is about almost. Mm-hmm. So like, asking questions around that, and trying, I would say, also to understand, yeah, I mean, like you said, this idea of what's the point of this? Like, mm-hmm. why do we have poets laureate in 2025, 2026, at a time when our country is so polarized? What good is this doing? Those questions are always bubbling around. And then usually each person has their own quirky backstory that, you know, you want to dive into a bit and just see what's going on with that.
1: I love it. We're going to play our second episode. This is episode 27. Who are we going to hear from in this one?
0: This one is the Michigan laureate at the time when I spoke with her in 2025, Nandi Comer. And she was tremendous. I really adored her. The reason I wanted to do this one, it's funny, because I picked Silas first, and then I kind of wanted one that would be, you know, somewhat in conversation with Silas, who just kind of represent other bits of this project. I think Nandi is distinct from Silas in a couple ways. She's got a different energy. She's interested in different things, which I think is really joyful. You know, for her, and you'll hear it in this, one thing she's really interested in different ways is techno music, which is, you know, very different than Silas. And so again, I like the joy of like the diversity of the country this is bringing forth, I found really exciting. And then the other thing, I think the way that she tells stories, again, so different than Silas, again, so compelling. I thought that was really fun. I also really enjoyed the soundscape that kind of emerged for this one in different mm-hmm. ways. And so that's fun.
1: It's good.
0: The only other thing maybe I'll say, I feel like, I know in This American Life, like Ira Glass says this thing, like, this story acknowledges the existence of sex. That's not in this piece. But the poem she reads, I don't know, it's not really about sex, but it acknowledges like puberty. So, you know, yeah. that's going to be there, just FYI.
1: Perfect. All right, here we go. We'll be back in about 15 minutes and 26 seconds. Thanks for tuning in to Off the Record on KOTO Telluride and KOOK Ridgeway.
5: I'm Matt Hoisch. This is The Laureate Project.
6: I'm a post-industrial Detroit. I'm a post-Motown child. I'm a post-car industry child. And so what does it mean to be from a city in decline that is becoming more impoverished? There's a sense of like you stay because you want that grit, but you leave because you want the resources. And being an under-resourced city actually kind of drives the creativity of Detroiters, I think. There are a lot of people who we don't even think of a notion of having institutions that actually support Detroit artists in real sustaining ways. So we sustain and collaborate with one another because we have to. My name is Nandi Comer, and I am the Michigan Poet Laureate. It's interesting because another poet from Detroit, I just went to a reading of his, Tehim Bejest, and he said something that really resonated with me that was like, to grow up in Detroit meant that for him, the first recognition of a mayoral figure in your life meant knowing that that person was Black and knowing that the city council was Black and that it was representative of us, which is very unique to most cities. being born in the late 70s and growing up in the 80s and 90s during that time, when like there was just a given of Black empowerment, Black businesses, and what it meant to be in a community and politics that represented you, it was very important for my development, I think. What does it mean for a Black girl to grow up knowing that her mayor is going to be Black? That's just a given. We don't have a Black mayor now, but it was a cultural shift in the city to grow up my whole life under a Black mayor, and then all of a sudden, what? We're going to have somebody who is not Black as the, as the mayor? And so these are things that are very, once you take that as a given, then there are other things that you just take for granted or that you demand. When you talk to people who knew me when I was young, it feels very obvious that I'm a poet, because I was, as my friends say, while they were all like trashing their bedrooms and playing with Barbies, I was looking out of the window being very contemplative. So I think I've always kind of had a mind of contemplation and one that was always considering the alternative story. Both of my parents were kind of very rebellious in their own families. They both were Black nationalists and choose to live radically different lives than the rest of their family. My parents are extremely interested in Pan-Africanism and what it meant to value Black history, African culture. I have an African name. My parents are very encouraging of like trying to understand particularly Black history, how it was not represented in the dominant narrative. And so I think that has been a part of like the way that I understand the world, is coming into a space and looking around, taking a 360 and realizing that there may be another story. So I did a project called Technopoetics that started up now, I can say 10 years ago it started, where kind of out of my own anger and irritation of people only wanting to say Motown when they heard the word Detroit, and thinking about how I as a poet could represent that history in poetry, I really researched what were some of the origins of techno and talked to techno producers and dancers and just people that go to shows and just Detroiters in general about their understanding of their own music. Many of the older producers who were around when the cultural phenomenon started, they said there were a couple of influences. One, Motown, of course. Even though Motown had left Detroit, the reason why Motown worked is that there were, in general, a lot of musicians. The invention of the beat machine was very important to this shift towards making electronic music. Getting access to a very great band called Kraftwerk, these people were just like, wow, they were blown away by quote unquote computer music. And then this idea of being able to produce something that was reflective of this motorized mechanical experience in the auto industry. You have kids who are children of the auto industry who have access to income to buy these machines to be able to create this music. And the last influence that everyone always speaks to is that there was a disc jockey, Mojo, who had a nightly show. He was a very eclectic selector, and you could hear anything from like Prince to Mozart to Luther Vandross. Like, you just heard everyone. And that kind of musical influence on the whole city created a kind of appreciation for all kinds of sampling, all kinds of rhythms. There's a lot happening, but it's just this really key moment in the late 70s, early 80s, and even in the early 90s where people are starting to like use their current day influences to create a new sound. Probably in college is when I started to first listen to techno, but I really got into it through poetry when I decided to do this project. I decided to really research it and became really just enthralled in it. So much so that as I was interviewing these producers about their experiences, they were saying things that I like was like, I have no idea what these technical terms are. So I decided to take a DJ course, and I now DJ, which is so hilarious. I mix vinyl mostly. It's more like being an athlete when it comes down to it. If you think of the crate as being all the moves, if you think of the mixes as being all the combinations that you practice on your own, and you have like a way in which you have trained your body to be reactive, once you're at a gig, from everything from like the last song that's played by the DJ, you have to listen, you have to be prepared, you have to switch over. And so even if you've thrown so many free throws and you know how to mix those two songs together, you still got to play the game. You still have to understand what the room is like. You still have to be able to like make sure that you are doing something that the audience is going to respond to that will get the kind of effect that you want. I remember when it was first announced that the Library of Michigan had decided to reignite the role, to restart the role. And someone tweeted me like, yo, Nandi, you see this? And I was like, oh, that's great. I can't wait to meet the new Poet Laureate of Michigan. It never occurred to me that I would even be considered because I'm still quite early in my career. It wasn't lost on me, though, that not only was I the second, I would be the first woman, I'd be the first Black woman. And being from Detroit and going into Greater Michigan, which I had not really done a lot of, I knew that it was going to be challenging and also an incredible learning experience for me as well. I remember when I accepted the position, I asked the administrators of the Library of Michigan, I said, you know, I'm concerned. This is the state that tried to kidnap its governor. I am not under any misconceptions of some of the bad actors that live in my state and other states around the country. A lot of my friends and family were very cautious, were very concerned about me going into rural Michigan and going into spaces where there really wasn't a lot of diversity. But I think that one of the things that I think that poetry allows is for people to be more open in their hearts and mind. I didn't feel like I was at all criticized or anything for the kind of writing that I do. I felt like people were very much celebratory of the writing that I do and very much loved the presence and the kind of programming that I did. And I think my protectionism around myself was such that I came into spaces with some preconceived notions that I had armored myself too much. I would still not go as far to say that those ideas don't exist. But I think that that is the true nature and power of poetry, that we will find one another. I've never been to a town where if I find a group of artists that I can't find home. I always find home in the artists. I think that's a testament to the arts more so than than the understanding of the state. And I'm not dogging Michigan. I want to be very clear, I'm not dogging Michigan. But the thing is that I'm not willing to say that these ideas and emotions that would rather not see an advancement of things like diversity, equity, and inclusion don't exist in Michigan. We are a state that supported the current administration. So I'm not under any kind of, am I changed? Yes, but I'm also not delusional by that change. So I don't know if that is something that you really want to include in the podcast, but for me, I think it's very important to be very clear that I was surprisingly pleased to find people that were so happy and supportive of my appointment. Not for any other reason other than poetry is important to them. Spring Dance, 1994. Luke Skywalker directs our thin high school bodies to shake. So we shake again and again.
7: All I want is a boy gyrating against my leg. I want to be like Tavia, who is mid-gym, one leg hoisted in the crook of Justin's elbow while simultaneously twerking her crotch. Justin bends lower and lower under each of Tavia's thrust. In this 2 p.m. school cafetorium, humid with our stink, the only rhythm that matters is my chest red burn. But I am awkward, and I don't have long hair or light eyes, and I must rely on my outfit and matching socks to get a dance. Even if the hard basketball star with the bowl fade and gap teeth aims his gangly body at me, I will circle my slim pelvis into him. At this age, every song is an occasion for us to dance on anything sweaty in a basement or cookout or school dance. Uncle Luke's bass is dead set on making a choreography of our hunger and rub. In each thrust, each pop, each hip swing, our bodies become a taboo mass of arms and gropes. We want to free up parts our mothers have worn to keep locked in delicate chest. Slow grinding is a thing grown folks do when they're alone in a room, a slurry song closing the small gap between their hips and backsides. We do not slow grind or slow dance or two-step. We freak. We shake it. We pop that coochie on a boy's circling waist. I watch as Tavia hooks her slender brown hand around Justin's neck. Luke calls, "Shake it." A senior places himself behind Tavia, then Katrina is behind him. Shake it, orders Luke, and a snaking line of bodies lengthens one fleshy student after another. Luke will not let up. Shake it begins, my wobble and pop. Shake it. I step towards the conduction of this raunchy teenage fire, but Miss Jackson, the math teacher, has begun to storm our huddle inch by inch, separating our hormonal parts. Shake it. Luke's beat seizes my groin. Finally, I am not scared or stiff. I shake what Luke has promised me. I shake and shake and shake. But before I can join the others with my good, slow grind, Miss Jackson has made it to the center and torn our huddle apart. My body left trembling with too much possibility.
8: What is it about techno music that grabs you? What is it about this form that you listen to it and you're like, it connects to you?
7: I know you're asking me about techno, but because I listen broadly, it's difficult to only say that this answer is about techno. This answer is about, in general, my desire to hear difference, to hear what sometimes I call spirit music, spirit work, to hear an original ideation. Oftentimes, there is like the popular music that is easily accessible and very much speaks to something that is familiar. And for me, I'm much more drawn to artists that are making that extra leap to try to create something absolutely different than what we've ever seen before.

0: All right. We are back. We were in the middle of conversation. We were also listening to the story for sure. You are in tune with KOTO, Telluride, KOOK Ridgeway. We have about 5 minutes left.
1: Wow.
0: I know. Time flies.
1: Really does.
0: I know. Okay. I kind of asked you this question a little bit before, but obviously, as you've mentioned, you're living in London now. Do you feel like this project has helped you have like a closer connection with the country that you're from while living overseas? And does that matter to you? Or like, is it just like, it's just a thing?
1: I mean, like, yes. The answer is yes. Because it's funny, maybe I wouldn't have done this if I was here. Like, that, there's a good chance of that. I don't know if, like, yeah, maybe closer isn't necessarily the word, but definitely connection. Like, it's kept that going and has been a really nice thing to, like, keep me tethered while I've been overseas for the last few years of, like, you know, a couple times a week I'm, like, thinking about this. And it's been interesting also thinking about how the project has evolved, because it started in early 2024 and it's now in early 2026, mid-2026. And anyone who's been in the U.S. over those years knows that a lot has happened over that time. So that's also been an interesting shift.
0: Can you hear it?
1: I think I can hear it sometimes, and I wonder if that's all in my head. Mm-hmm. But there's a subtext. I mean, even like Nandi's just now that we listened to, like, she has that bit about being in Michigan, yeah, and that's the state where some people tried to kidnap the governor. And so that, you know, the tension is there. And I don't know. I mean, this is a really lofty idea, but like, part of me thinks of this as like, I don't know, maybe someone will listen to this in 20 years and see it as like almost an audio time capsule, yeah, of like these years. Because I know that if I repeated this project, which I don't think I will, but if I repeated this in 20 years and tried to interview all these laureates again, the conversations would be different. Like, there is something very distinct about circa 2024 to 2026, mm-hmm, America. This is what we're getting.
0: Woof.
1: Woof.
0: What a time to be time capsuling the United States.
1: Yeah.
0: You have said that you're not gonna do take two. We're not gonna start back at the beginning once you finish the one we have left.
1: No.
0: Is there another framing device by which you think it would be interesting to explore the country?
1: Oh, that's an interesting question. There's like nothing percolating right now, like, to be honest. Like, I'm sure there would be something and it will come up. I do think, though, just like writ large, one of the joys of this country is like the federalist structure it has and the fact that each state kind of has its own identity within the larger American tapestry. And so I don't know, like, with that idea, like, there are so many possibilities of like seeing America through that lens. You can take that idea in a lot of directions. So I don't know. There's generative possibility, but I don't have an answer off the top of my head right now.
0: Okay, that's fair. You can percolate.
1: It'll simmer.
0: Obviously, everybody who has listened through to this hour has gotten a taste of two, but there are 47.
1: Yep.
0: Right, I had to do that math on my fingers. 49 minus two. There's 47 others that people can go and listen to. 48 once the final one is done.
1: Once we get through Rhode Island,
0: I wasn't going to put them on blast, Rhode Island.
1: You can do the math. Yeah, it's Rhode Island, and we're just having some scheduling. We're just trying to schedule.
0: Where can folks find and how can they support this project?
1: You can find the episodes on Apple Podcast or Spotify under The Laureate Project. You can also subscribe on Substack, because I publish each episode with a little blurb and there's like photos and stuff. The poems are up there. Hoish.substack.com, or if you just like Google The Laureate Project Substack, that would probably come up, and you can subscribe, which is really cool, and you can get access to all those bits. And I would say too, I mean, I am trying to think about what the afterlife of this is once it is done, because hopefully it'll be done in the near future. And yeah, I don't know if anyone like can think of anyone that would be interested in this, like, reach out to me or reach out to them. I have zero expectation of really making much, if any, money off of this. But, you know, the hope really would be that it can be maybe an educational resource if you're an English teacher, or if you have some connection with poetry and you think people would benefit from this. Would love to chat, and just would love to see any way to like disseminate this. You know, I've published these on the internet and anyone can access them. And the hope is that they don't just gather dust once this is all wrapped up in the not too distant future.
0: Yeah. In our final moments, I feel like we've touched on some kind of philosophical ideals and ideas of kind of how this project fits in the world and your experience of it. But in our final moments, is there anything else, any musings on this project, on your experience of it, on the pieces you've produced that you'd like to share with listeners?
1: Oh, I mean, like, it just means the world that I could come on and chat about this with you over off the record on this. Yeah, that just means the world. Because like I said, this wouldn't be here without Kodo, 120%. So that means a ton. And yeah, I hope people can go and listen to them. I feel like I've dug my own grave in a way, because there are so many of them, and I don't expect anyone to listen to all of them. But, you know, I hope it's like kind of a nice little like reference book. You know, if you're just one day you want to listen to them, they're all like 10 to 20 minutes maybe. And there's some really fun nuggets in there. So I hope if you got that and you can just dip in every now and then, I hope that's fun. But either way, I'm just so glad that I could get back on the Kodo airwaves for this.
0: And we are so happy to have you. Matt Hoisch, creator of the Laureate Project, thanks for being here and chatting and coming home to Kodo. We always love to have you. And yeah, Kodo listeners, we'll be back next week with more Off the Record. We have Pow Surf Radio coming up in just a few moments. Matt, thanks for being here.
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This is Patrick with another edition of Pal Surf Radio. Hope you're doing well out there. Yeah, that was Off the Record with Matt back in the house. Pretty cool to see his face. And catch up for a minute there. I got some announcements, and then I got 2 hours of great music for you. Birthdays today: Stevie Nicks, Hank Williams Jr., Lenny Kravitz. Wow, that's a pretty all-star lineup right there. Pam Grier, John Wayne, Steve Chichu, John Cohn, Deborah Crawford, Joe DiStefano, Jill James, Steve Levick, Tim O'Brien, Alexa Warren, Kathleen Wilcox, Meredith Fox, Miles Davis. Happy birthday to all you guys. 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They're doing... the rest of our community is coming together for the School Supper Club Thursday through Saturday this week. Different restaurants have promotions to encourage participation and build community. Get details and more and all the info on participating restaurants at TellurideEducation.org / School Supper Club. That sounds pretty cool. A People's March is coming up Saturday the 30th. Speakers are Joss Lifton Zoline and Scott Upshur. Meet at noon at the San Miguel County Courthouse in Telluride. 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Wilkinson's Public Library Youth Area is getting a makeover and will be closed June 1st to September 1 for a remodel. All programming and events will continue as scheduled. Visit TellurideLibrary.org for details and an estimated reopening time. If you missed that or tune me out, you can get all this and more at Kodo.org. And now some weather. Pretty typical spring weather. We got evenings with lows in the 40s and highs in the mid-60s each day. A little bit of chance of precip, but not much. We could use some more. Pray for rain. You got it tuned to Kodo Community Radio Telluride and Kook Ridgeway. Coming at you 287cc Placerville, K207AS Telluride Pandora, K262DL Norwood, K207AU Ophir. 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Got a brand new one from the All the Laws to kick us off. And all sorts of good stuff. Give me a call if you feel like it. Hope you're having a good night. Enjoying the long light. And let's get it going. Cheers.

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Chasing

You got it tuned to Koto Kamiya Radio, K-O-O-K Ridgeway. Hope you're having a good night out there, enjoying the glow on beautiful Ajax right now. I sure am. It's my favorite time of year to do a show, because I get to watch the Elpin glow on Ajax from the Koto studio. Pretty freaking cool.

Anyways, that was La Luz, Mean Dream. Love those gals. They crush it. Before that, King Tuff with Invisible Ink. Go listen to his album Moo. He came out with this spring. It's really good. Natural Child before that. They got a brand new album out called Wooden. It's really good. Very Neil Young-y. Yeah, I love it. It's like, you know, Natural Child's been around for a while and they can really rock it out. But this one, they really jammed it out. And it's got a lot of Neil Young and, I don't know, old time vibes. Really like it. Definitely recommend it. Natural Child, Wooden. Color Green with a brand new one before that. High and Low. That's a really good single, too. These guys are like a psychedelic jam band, but they're kind of venturing into like blues and soul a little bit. I think those guys got a big future ahead of them. They're so good live, too. They like improvise and play off each other, and they're a really good band. Go see them. Color Green. Red City Band before that. Love those guys. Jeffrey Silverstein with a brand new one coming back around. Kind of talks over the track. It's good. It's cool. Tip. Crooked Rugs before that. Brand new album, self-titled, The Crooked Rugs. Love those guys out of Fort Collins. Hopefully they can make it up here this summer. Young dogs doing it and good friends. That song's called Void Surfer, but they got brand new self-titled album out and it is excellent front to back. I don't think there's any skips on it. And they're getting some good recognition up there on the Front Range. Go check them out. Crooked Rugs. Great guys. Good band. Brand new album. Everywhere is before that. Spiral is before that. And then a brand new one from Levitation Room before that. They got an EP out called Equinox, and that was the title track there. And then a single from the All the Laws, You're a Marine. Pretty cool. I love when the All the Laws do that between albums. They kind of release some cool instrumental singles. It seems like kind of a theme before they go back out on tour, and they're always pretty good. Really like it. Anyways, I got another hour of music for you. Another Brothers Ross is on, playing great reggae music as always. Got a brand new one from the Burrs Band from Australia. Some brand new Kevin Morby, some new Caroline Rose. All sorts of good stuff. Some new feature birds. Keep it tuned right here. You got tuned to Pal Surf Radio on Kodo Community Radio, Telluride, and KOOK Radio Ridgeway. Cheers.

All right, all right. You got it tuned to Kodo Telluride, Kook Ridgeway. That was Zoom 97 from Kurt Vile. His new album out, Philadelphia Has Been Good to Me, comes out on Friday. Super excited for that one. Love Kurt Vile. Him and Kevin Morby are like my faves of the modern world. Future Birds before that with a dope song. They've got a new album on the way, and it's sounding really good. The singles have been good. I did not admittedly like their last few albums, but this one has sounded dope. I'm excited to hear it. Dean Johnson before that. Desalandes before that. They got a new covers album out called Don't Let It Die, and it's really good. Go listen to it. Desalandes, country band from New Orleans. Good mix of music styles. Haley Davis before that. Sean Thompson's Weird Ears before that. Widow's Peak with a brand new one called Soft Cover before that. Their new album comes out on Friday as well. Excited for that one. It should be a good indie album. 100,000 by Kevin Morby. He's got a brand new album out called Little Wide Open. It's definitely popular than his older stuff, but it's a great album. I think he's going to get some clout with it, as the kids would say. It's really good. Go listen to it. Little Wide Open by Kevin Morby. Yeah, great album, Kevin. Love ya. Room Service before that. Kelly Stoltz before that. New album from them, Watts Moon Star. It's a fun one. It's a party album for sure. Caroline Rose with a new old one. She recorded one of her old songs, Yip Yip Yow. That's a request from Natalie. Cheers. Love ya. And then the Birdman kicking us off. They got a brand new song, Avon Valley. They just did a KXP session. It's really good. I like them. They got an old sound to them. Great Australian band. One of many right now. Anyways, I got a new one from the Fruit Bats. Their album's out early June. New album. The singles have all been really good. Brother Strauss is queued up. I'll see you guys soon. Take care. Be nice. Enjoy summer. You got it tuned to Kodo and Kook. This is Pal Surf Radio signing off. Cheers.

Alrighty then. 9 o'clock. Top of the hour. Big up to the Pal Surf Radio moment. Have you? And big up, Patrick. Another great show. Got to listen to some of the early session. This is Joshy G with the Brothers Ross, bringing you reggae music to the midnight hour, as you might have heard. Picked out a newer set list. Made it fresh. So I hope you enjoy it. Big up to my son Judah, who is graduating Telluride High School. Wow, you know, time flying. And he was born up on 111 East Galena back in 2007. And it was a wicked, wicked snow year. And it dumped so much. I was jumping off the roof into the front yard, into the snow. And, yeah, I was skiing down the alley. I was skiing all the way down past the post office, all the way to the chair that year. So 2007, big up to my son, Judah. I love you. I'm proud of you. Proud of all you high school kids, all for succeeding to your next level. Good job, all you high school kids. And for those of you who love reggae music, you're tuned into the right place. KOTO Telluride. This is Joshy G on KOTO FM 91.7. We are at 89.3 Placerville. We are at, what are we at? K207AU Ophir. We're out in Norwood. We are in Ridgeway on the KOOK Ridgeway. Stay tuned to the Brothers Ross. One love to the community and beyond. On the internet. Big up.

Oja, how excellent is thy name in all the earth. How manifold are thy works set aright in all the earth. Out of the mouths of babes and sucklings are thou ordained strength to still the enemies and the avenger. Jah, Rastafari.

as they used to read about in the good Bible. See, you read about Daniel, you read about David, you read about Isaiah, you read about Jesus Christ and all those people. But all those things are just fantasy painting of ionized reality. It was I from the beginning who was the follower of Christ, and it is I reincarnated in this time to be the same follower of Christ, see? But because I and I culture was taken away, 7 hours, what you would call 21,000 miles away from Africa and taken to Jamaica, see? But the culture wasn't taken out of I, see? The time when I was taken away, just at this time, I shall not write on no more table of stone, the culture, but upon their hearts, so that in this time we shall teach the nation, and these are the days that is the manifestation of those prophecies. See? So the Rastaman is nothing new under the sun. It is just the man who lives the life of Christ, see, don't intend to subordinate to colonialism and slavery and victimizations and all those systems that tend to incriminate and discriminate man, because that is totally illegal and what you'll call unconstitutional. I don't even like to talk English because it always like to get my tongue complicated. See, English is not my tongue. I've been talking that from I was born, and still I still can't talk English. I don't like English because there's something else trying to come out. But true, because of education. See, I was educated with this 3 years.

Hey, yeah. 10 o'clock, top of the hour, KOTO Telluride. This is Joshy G with the Brothers Ross. Gonna let you know what I've just been playing for the last hour. Right on the button there. All right, here we are at something like this. Started out the set list with Dadawa, which is Ross Michael doing 72 Nations. That was Peter Tosh with the song I Am. Linville Thompson with Dread Are the Controller. Midnight with Evening Come. A song by Bunny Wailer, Rise and Shine. Johnny Clark did Fire Brimstone, I'll Go Burn the Wicked. That's like a really long song to type out there. He didn't shorten that one. Clifton Gibbs did, and the Selected Few did Brimstone and Fire. Oh, well, I did Peter Tosh Fire in the middle of that. It was a fire season going on here. Mystic Eyes did Judgment Time, and Midnight did Be Mindful. Played a song by Rod Taylor called Words of Paradise. Errol Walker did In These Times, and Alton Ellis did Hey World. And I also just played The Congos doing Revolution. And a whole bunch more to come. Stay tuned. This Mighty Diamond song, Revolution. And maybe some Linton Kwesi Johnson coming up. And maybe some Burning Spear coming up. And some other wicked selections. Stay tuned to KOTO with the Brothers Ross. And you will be a better person for it, I'm thinking. One love in the community and one love all over the world. Everyone, try to stay positive during these hard times. You know?

0: Are you expounding a new philosophy?
1: A new philosophy? It isn't a new philosophy. It is the world's philosophy. It's the philosophy of humanity. It's the philosophy's commandment of Jah, given down to man. See, the inadequate distribution of the earth's resources is causing complication upon creation. See? And all those things, unconstitutional laws and injustices, man's inhumanity to man, all those things cause complication on creation. See? The domination of one nation to another nation, all those things cause complication. See? So those are things that we the youths have to rise up and see in this time. Because you call upon the youths because they are strong physically, mentally, and spiritually.
0: What should they do?
1: Well, do as the conscious youths do. Every man is supposed to know what consciousness is in this time. Every youth, rather. No youth is supposed to ask any other youth what should he do. He's supposed to know. Because every youth that comes in this time is created with a certain amount of consciousness that is more than his parents or his parents' parents. See? And he's supposed to be conscious enough to know what he should have done or what he's supposed to be doing. See?

all of the power that Macmillan of England has, with all of the power that Nehru of India has, now a free nation, now the prime minister of a sovereign nation. Duchess of Kent walked in. Duchess of Kent, who represented the Queen of England, no longer had authority now. She was just a passing visitor now. The night before, she was the official leader and spokesman for the Queen, thereby the power behind the throne of the Gold Coast. But now it's Ghana, it's a new nation now. And she's just an official visitor like M.L. King and Ralph Bunch and Coretta King and everybody else. Because this is a new nation. A new Ghana has come into being. Now Nkrumah stands the leader of that great nation.

sacrificed for them. He's gone to jail for them. This was the birth of a new nation. This nation was now out of Egypt and had crossed the Red Sea. Now it will confront its wilderness. Like any breaking loose from Egypt, that is a wilderness ahead. That is a problem of adjustment. Truma realizes that. That is always this wilderness standing before him. For instance, it's a one crop country, cocoa main. 60% of the cocoa of the world comes from the Gold Coast or from Ghana.

industrialized. Rumor said to me that one of the first things that he will do is to work toward industrialization. And also he plans to work for the whole problem of increasing the cultural standards of the community. Still, 90% of the people are illiterate. And it is necessary to lift the whole cultural standard of the community in order to make it possible to stand up in the free world. Yes, there is a wilderness ahead. Oh, it is my hope that even people from America who go to Africa as immigrants, right there to the Gold Coast, and lend that technical assistance. That is great need and rich opportunities there. Right now is the time that American Negroes should lend that technical assistance to a growing new nation. I'm very happy to see already people who have moved in and making good. Son of the late president of Bennett College, Dr. Jones, is there who started an insurance company and making good, going to the top. A doctor from Brooklyn, New York had just come in that week, and his wife is also a dentist, and they are living there now, going in there and working, and the people love them. There will be hundreds and thousands of people, I'm sure, going over to make for the growth of this new nation. And Nkrumah made it very clear to me that he would welcome any persons coming there as immigrants to live there. I don't think that because they have 5 million people, the nation

and from the British Empire. There were less than 4 million people in America, and today it's more than 160 million. So never underestimate a people, because it's small now. America was smaller than Ghana when it was born. That is a great day ahead. The future is on its side. It's going now through the wilderness, but the promised land is ahead. I want to take just a few more minutes as I close to say three or four things that this reminds us of, and things that it says to us, things that we must never forget.

it would still be a colony of the British Empire. Freedom is never given to anybody. For the oppressor has you in domination because he plans to keep you there, and he never voluntarily gives it up. That is where the strong resistance comes. Privileged classes never give up their privileges without strong resistance.

one time. Freedom only comes through persistent revolt, through persistent agitation, through persistently rising up against the system of evil. First protest is just the beginning. Buses are integrated in Montgomery, but that is just the beginning. And don't sit down and do nothing now because the buses are integrated. Because if you stop now, we will be in the dungeons of segregation and discrimination for another 100 years. And our children and our children's children will suffer all of the bondage that we have lived under for years. It never comes voluntarily. We've got to keep on keeping on in order to gain freedom. It never comes like that. It would be fortunate if the people in power had sense enough to go on and give up, but they don't do it like that. It is not done voluntarily. It is done through the pressure that comes about from people who are oppressed. If there had not been a Gandhi in India with all of his noble followers, India would have never been free. There had not been an Nkrumah and his followers in Ghana, Ghana would still be a British colony. If there had not been abolitionists in America, both Negro and white, we might still stand today in the dungeons of slavery. And because there have been, in every period, there are always those people in every period of human history who don't mind getting their necks cut off, who don't mind being persecuted and discriminated and kicked about, because they know that freedom is never given out, but it comes through the persistence and the continual agitation and revolt on the part of those who are caught in the system. Ghana teaches us that. Says here's another thing. It reminds us of the fact that a nation or a people can break loose from oppression without violence. Nkrumah says in the first 2 pages of his autobiography, which was published on the 6th of March, a great book that you ought to read. He said that he had studied the social systems of social philosophers. He started studying the life of Gandhi and his technique. And he said that in the beginning, he could not see how they could ever get loose from colonialism without armed revolt, without armies and ammunition rising up. Then he says after he continued to study Gandhi, continued to study this technique, he came to see that the only way was through non-violent positive action. And he called his program Positive Action. And it's a beautiful thing, isn't it? That here is a nation that is now free, and it is free without rising up with arms and with ammunition.

all of the power that Macmillan of England has, with all of the power that Nehru of India has, now a free nation, now the prime minister of a sovereign nation. The Duchess of Kent walked in. The Duchess of Kent, who represented the Queen of England, no longer had authority now. She was just a passing visitor now. The night before, she was the official leader and spokesman for the Queen, thereby the power behind the throne of the Gold Coast. But now it's Ghana. It's a new nation now. And she's just an official visitor like M.L. King and Ralph Bunche and Coretta King and everybody else, because this is a new nation. A new Ghana has come into being. And now Nkrumah stands the leader of that great nation. And when he drives out the people standing around the streets of the city, after Parliament is open, cry out, "All hail Nkrumah." The name of Nkrumah crowning around the whole city, everybody crying this name, because they knew he had suffered for them, he had sacrificed for them, he'd gone to jail for them. This was the birth of a new nation. This nation was now out of Egypt and had crossed the Red Sea. Now it will confront its wilderness, like any breaking loose from Egypt. That is the wilderness ahead. That is the problem of adjustment. Nkrumah realizes that. That is always this wilderness standing before him. For instance, it's a one-crop country, cocoa mainly. 60% of the cocoa of the world comes from the Gold Coast or from Ghana. In order to make the economic system more stable, it will be necessary to industrialize. Cocoa is too fluctuating to base a whole economy on that. So that is the necessity of industrializing. Nkrumah said to me that one of the first things that he will do is to work toward industrialization.

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0: Dr. Abernathy, our distinguished Vice President, fellow delegates to this 10th annual session of the Southern Christian Leadership Conference, my brothers and sisters from not only all over the South, but from all over the United States of America. 10 years ago, during the piercing chill of a January day and on the heels of the year-long Montgomery bus boycott, a group of approximately 100 Negro leaders from across the South assemble in this church

through which local protest organizations in the South could coordinate their protest activities. It was this meeting that gave birth to the Southern Christian Leadership Conference. When our organization was formed 10 years ago, racial segregation was still a structured part of the architecture of Southern society. Negroes with the pangs of hunger and the anguish of thirst were denied access to the average lunch counter.

unification. All types of conniving methods were still being used to keep the Negro from becoming a registered voter.

the Negroes. 10 years ago, Negroes seemed almost invisible to the larger society, and the facts of their harsh lives were unknown to the majority of the nation. But today, civil rights is a dominating issue in every state, crowding the pages of the press and the daily conversation of white Americans. In this decade of change, the Negro stood up and confronted his oppressor. He faced the bullies and the guns, the dogs and the tear gas. He put himself squarely before the vicious mobs and moved with strength and dignity toward them and decisively defeated them. The courage with which he confronted enraged mobs dissolved the stereotype of the grinning, submissive Uncle Tom. He came out of his struggle integrated only slightly in the external society, but powerfully integrated within.

from lethargy and subpoenaed its conscience to appear before the judgment seat of morality on the whole question of civil rights. We gain manhood in the nation that had always called us boys.

legitimate crime. But in spite of a decade of significant progress, the problem is far from solved.

basic need in this country.

and our anger and in our response to the oppression and the hatred that we face, we must not, you know, turn around and do the same thing. You see, you never solve one problem of tyranny by substituting a new tyranny. Doctrine of black supremacy is as evil as a doctrine of white supremacy.

reverence, and every man will respect the dignity and the worth of human personality. And the one way that every man will be able to do this is to remember that one word that Jesus talked about so often. That is the word love.

5,000 running toward the church of God, trying to get the bread of faith, the bread of hope, the bread of love. Very seldom, if ever, in the history of the world has a socio-political document expressed in such profound, eloquent, and unequivocal language the dignity and the worth of human personality. For the American dream reminds us that every man is the heir of a legacy of dignity.

States saying they will never comply with the law of the land. In doing this, America is scarring the dream. We notice people who merely want to be free.

It's Auto Pilot Time. Josh G with the Brothers Ross. I'll see you in 2 weeks. I'll bring you a new set list. And here's Autopilot. Let's see what they do for you. It should be interesting. It's always fun to see what they mix up next. In the meanwhile, I had a great time. How about you? Okay, bye-bye. Bye-bye. Bye-bye. Bye-bye.

You're in tune with KOTO Telluride and KOOK Ridgeway. Also, KOTO Translators, K287 CC Placerville, K207 AS Telluride and Pandora, K262 DL Norwood, and K207 AU Ophir.

Thank you so much, gosh. Thank you very much. Oh, yeah, good evening to everybody here. How y'all doing? We're the house band here at the Fillmore. Yeah, we've tried over this run, we're trying to do a line of music by people that we admire or have admired over the years, or people that we liked one song and then didn't like them anymore, or whatever, you know? This is a little tribute to Little Richard by way of the Everly Brothers. It's called Lucille. You don't do your sister's will.

somebody, somebody look just like you. My mama told me.

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0: Howdy, folks. This is Leftover 7. Leftover 7. 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Telluride.
1: That's right.
0: That's right. It's all kind of numbers on the dial. 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

Bon Ton Wheeler.

Oh yeah.

walk against cold. Sold out until the next episode. You know it. Yeah. Catch it in the next edition, baby. Give me a ball and I hoopin', cause I get stupid. Draw my arrow back and I shoot it like Cupid. Increasing and breezing, the crowd I'm pleasing. Ha, too, excuse me for sneezing. I'm

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Tschüssi!

running. 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

Howdy, y'all. You're in tune with KOTO Telluride and KOOK Ridgeway and KOTO Translators, K287CC Placerville, K207 AS Telluride, K262DL Norwood, K207AU Ophir, and anywhere in the world at KOTO.org. 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

0: All right, it's officially 6 a.m., which means we don't got to listen to that crap. Let's see. Southern accents with your local Dixie DJ, Delton Poole, playing mostly country classics from my Raising Your Radio. All right, let's go a little James McMurtry. Cheers. Enjoy. Happy Wednesday. I'm back.
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There's not much moving on the romance radar. 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

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We're going to figure this out together, right? 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Happy Wednesday, everybody. 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Here we go.

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And one time I came back and I sat on my buddy's couch and I wrote this little ditty, and I hope you guys enjoy it.

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You better have to pack some sea plies. No Kit Kats, Tic Kats, napkins, no, they won't do. You can buy anything you want in that line now, folks. Blankets, soap, hats, bandages. I recommend the mangoes with chili powder. They are delicious.

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What do you think was happening, son? Talking about getting high? One pair of shoes, two pairs of socks. That headband won't do. I did what anybody would do in my unique situation. Oh, Big Papa went on a little shopping spree. Got me one of them Poco seashell necklaces the surfers were wearing. I was fitting in pretty good. Some say slick. But I was getting lonely, folks. That lady I took home, she took me home. We had a little bit of a romance, dare I say, sexual in nature. But I was getting lonely, folks. This is my folks back in the USA. Zach out in California, Emma out in Montana, and all my friends in Missouri that legally I just can't name.

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Thank you for listening. Southern Accents, with your local Dixie DJ, Delton Poole, playing mostly country classics from my raisin to your radio. Been gone a while. Been gone about a month. Went gallivanting around in the rivers, as I tend to do. Had quite a lot of fun. Got a good scare early in the trip. Flipped a fully loaded 18-foot raft in very deep cold water. And I was not prepared, not ready. It's 100% my fault. I did not advocate for my own safety, and I made many bad decisions that led up to that moment. So, definitely got humbled, as the river tends to do. It tends to humble you. But definitely put some stuff in perspective. Had a lot of fun regardless. But stuff like that happens. Kind of makes you analyze things. But anyway, can't tell you enough. I was so happy to get back home. Get back home to see the wife and the children. Because gallivanting around in the wilderness with your friends is a lot of fun. However, you kind of like take a step back and you go, good grief. Too old for this mess, as Danny Glover would say. Maybe not too old for this. I don't know. But anyway, stoked to be back. I can just say that. Super stoked to be back. But anyway, let's see. Played this song a ton while I was gone, thinking about my family. So here we go. Actually, it just queued itself up. Perfect. Here's Gary Clark Jr. When I'm Gone. Enjoy.

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I don't know. I don't know. I don't know.

I let the mermaids flirt with me. I wasn't too excited about it, if I'm being honest. but as I was leaving, I don't know, I'm playing a whole lot of songs. I was playing a bunch of my music, obviously, after flipping. I definitely had to like get myself together and have a nice conversation with myself, tell myself to take everything a little more seriously. And get back home couldn't wait to get back home to my family, all because of just stuff that lets you know, like, hey, your life's changed. You're not you're not a kid anymore, and you got other things you got to take care of. I mean, I had a great time, great trip, great people, but definitely, like, I don't know. Learned a lot about myself on that trip. Very interesting things I did not expect to happen, which I'm usually very open to things like that, but this one was kind of just surprising, just, you know, very introspective. But anyway, this one, I dedicated this one to my wife right as I was leaving, and so I'm gonna play it right now. Definitely listen to it a lot while I was gone, because it's about someone who, like, is leaving, going away from something that they love for one reason or another. And anyway, I definitely thought about it. If you don't know, I said it on my last show a month ago that I actually quit my job, not to go on that trip, but it kind of, like, worked out that way. But I quit my job and went on this trip. And then when I came back, I'm about to start my own company, really looking forward to it, in property management. But anyway, this song, you know, definitely got a giggle out of it, because it's like, hey, you're quitting your job and running off to the middle of nowhere to go gallivant in a big old whitewater river, leaving your wife with two kids all by herself. So anyway, this one kind of is a funny song. Anyway, enjoy. It's Lisa LeBlanc with 5,748 kilometers.

All right. Well, there we go. Little Heaven and Hell by Waylon Jennings with a little tagline there at the end by Willie Nelson. Thought that was pretty indicative of my river trip these days. River trips in general these days. Sometimes it's heaven, sometimes it's hell, sometimes I don't even know. But anyway, that just about does it all for me there. Let's see, this has been Southern Accents with the local Dixie DJ Delton Poole, playing mostly country classics from my Raising Your Radio. Hope y'all are enjoying your Wednesday. It's a beautiful day here in Telluride, about 60 degrees, nice and sunny. Looks like it's going to be a beautiful day. Let's see, and as always, I like to dedicate the last song of my set to my lovely wife, Miss Blair Poole, who is probably taking both of our children to daycare right now. So, darling, this one goes out to you. This is while I was out on that river trip, I played this one a whole lot. Thinking about you, thinking about this song, you singing it to me. So thank you, darling. Thank you very much. It really helped me out. I was homesick quite a lot, but I knew you were missing me and thinking of me the whole time. And so anyway, I love you. I hope you're enjoying your morning. Thanks for everything you do, and this one goes out to you. All right, cheers, all. Everybody have a great day. Up next, DJ Wombat.

That's right. Good morning, everybody. Breathe. I'm here. This is Wombat Radio, live and direct from Telluride, Colorado. Thanks for tuning in. Morning gratitudes. Smile. Try to think positive thoughts. Here we go, everybody. This is Wombat Radio. Thanks for listening.

That's right. As I said it before, you're in tune to Wombat Radio. Thanks for being here. This is the part where we breathe and we get into some morning dubs. Check out Instagram. I just put a live video mix of me from the Echo Chamber out at Camp V. That's in the Tank Town there. One love, y'all. Bless up.

0: I'll play rag Bhim Palasi. The ascending and descending scale of this raga is like this, like this, like this, like this.
1: Good morning, world.
0: The Western listener.
1: Good morning, Telluride, everybody. Smile if you can. Good morning. Breathe.
0: Without expecting to hear harmony, contrapunt.
1: There's some morning gratitudes on Wombat Radio. One love.

soloist does a free improvisation known as alap, after which he starts the theme based on a rhythmic framework

heard just now. Then starts the gradual progression of playing first smaller patterns, then longer ones. In the beginning, the accompanying tabla gives, if I may say so, a reply to the lead instrument.

climax to some or the one, which is the most important thing. Like this, like this, like this, like this, like this, like this, like this, like this, like this, like this, like this.

I'm bringing in here and sharing with everybody, just like I always do, whether I'm playing a live set or not. This is Wombat Radio. You're hearing a lot of Chronics, Alberosi, and Protege, and Kabaka. Man, once again, when I was down for a fish run in Vegas, that's at the Sphere, I went to Reggae in the Desert. Big shout out to the homies at Animus Cannabis, all the Rise of Vibe peeps. I'll be down there this Sunday. Might even be hanging out late night. Find out about that if you can. Late night sets, Wombat Rugged.

As always, I hope you're digging the vibes here on Wombat Radio, because I'm in quite the Irie One Love mood. This is stuff I love, reggae. I hope you love it. Big ups, Alba Rosa.

0: Hey, everybody.
1: That's right.
0: I am here. All right. I hope you're enjoying it this morning. Get my mic set here. We are going to jump into the community calendar. All right. Like I said, I just put a interesting video up that I didn't think was going to really come out like it did, but I feel like it came out kind of cool. The audio is good. It was just me at sunrise doing a very dubby sitar-y thing out at, anyway, it's a 20-minute mix. Check it out. I put it on Instagram. I don't know. Enjoy it. You can listen to it just like you can watch it. I mean, it's not crazy interesting, but it's a really beautiful spot that I was DJing in. It's in the water tower out at Camp V. Much love to Howard, Natalie, all the folks out there at Camp V. Bruce and Jody, love y'all. All right, you are tuned to Wombat Radio. And also, just so you know, turn that down, hey. Always check me out on SoundCloud. I got mixes on there if you want to listen to me then. All right, hey, everybody, you know what? 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All right. 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Thanks for listening. Always thanks for listening. I say that a lot because I really appreciate anybody who is listening. All right. Birthdays for Wednesday, May 27th. Lou Gossett Jr., Ramsey Lewis, Isadora Duncan, Rachel Carson, Herman Woke, Lisa Lopez, what? Matt Elliott, Anthony Forrest, Melissa Friedman, Dave Homer, Richard Hoke, Don Scarmuzzi, Mary Vidmar, Wild Bill Hickok. Yeah. Love that dude, Wild Bill. Slammin' Sammy Sneed. That's the birthdays. Happy birthday, everybody. All right. This is very important, everybody. Just my heart goes out to our community every time we lose somebody. And it happens everywhere all the time. People go. But rest in peace, Barrett. He was my neighbor for a few years and just a person I see around the community, and his face will be missed. And he has gone way too soon. Way too soon. We'll all miss you, Barrett. There is a celebration of life for Barrett on Thursday, May 28th. Meet at the Town Park Pavilion at 11 a.m. All are welcome. That's tomorrow, everybody, in remembrance of Barrett. All right. 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Sorry, I butchered that one, guys. 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Right. Big shout out to Greenwood's, Marty and Bill. If you haven't eaten there, guys, it's amazing. It's delicious. Marty and Bill do it. They do a wonderful job. It's delicious Southern food done correctly. All right. Friday, May 29th at 7:30 p.m. at the Town Park Skate Park. 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Always neat stuff going on in our town, I'll tell you. All right, sorry, I'm flipping the page. The next People's March is Saturday, May 30th. Sorry. 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Now, the weather. It's gorgeous. It's beautiful. Get out there. Do something good for yourself. Soak up that nature we live in. All right. As always, I thank you for tuning in. Hope you're having a good day. Hope you're feeling all right. Hope you're feeling good. If you weren't, I hope that this helps, because it's my favorite thing. Digging, finding music, taking it in, and then sharing it with you. It's kind of what I think DJing is to me. Whether I'm doing it on Kodo or

That's right. That's right, y'all. That once again, always, thanks for always for tuning in. This is Wombat Radio. And that was Prince Caspian. And I have a lot of nicknames, and in some circles I'm referred to as Pete Caspian because I truly love that song. That was... That's right, that was Fish from the Sphere. I was there. Every time I get that one, I love it. Hope you enjoyed it.

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Yeah, once again, guys, this has been Wombat Radio. Thanks for listening. Much love. Be kind out there. 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I love you. I'll see you soon. Be well.

0: It's a beautiful day in this neighborhood, a beautiful day for a neighbor. Would you be mine? Could you be mine? It's a neighborly day in this beauty wood, a neighborly day for a beauty. Would you be mine? Could you be mine? I have always wanted to have a neighbor just like you. I've always wanted to live in a neighborhood with you. So let's make the most of this beautiful day. Since we're together, we might as well say, would you be mine? Could you be mine? Won't you be my neighbor? Won't you please? Won't you please? Please, won't you be my neighbor?
1: Yes, I will.
2: Mic's not on. Hello, neighbor.
1: You shut yourself off.
2: It's always something. There's always...
1: How's mine sound?
2: It sounds good. I'm going to adjust a few things.
1: Okay, push the buttons.
2: So that I can hear correctly out of...
1: I'm going to switch microphones.
2: You can switch mics. You want to go yellow?
1: Yeah, I'm going to go yellow.
2: Okay, we're going to take her off of green.
1: How's that? That's better.
2: You feel better
1: with
2: yellow?
1: That's more better. It's more better.
2: Better with yellow.
1: Hey, if you're listening... You, by now, have figured out this is the Mosher Exposure Show. Wednesdays, 11 to noon. We have guests coming in. Brace yourselves. This is the Tyrite Education Foundation crew. They're doing some really fun fundraising. And we're going to talk about it. We're going to talk about it all. Claybrook, how are you?
2: I'm good. I can only hear out of one ear, but it's okay.
1: That's what Van Gogh said.
2: That's what Van Gogh said?
1: Yeah.
2: Before or after he cut the ear off?
1: I don't know.
2: Is that the reason
1: was
2: he
1: that
2: cut
1: too soon?
2: Maybe. It might have been.
1: It might have been too soon.
2: Too soon. Aww. On the old Van Gogh. So I'm just going to remove the dead pad for now. And
1: I forget why he did it.
2: Okay. Well, I remember something about, okay, wasn't he... He had another
1: sad
2: artist that was a very good friend. Very good friend. Very good friend. Like possibly they were roommates.
1: Uh-huh.
2: But I'm trying to think of who that artist was. Another very famous artist. Regardless, Van Gogh falls into a very deep depression. And I can't remember. I think the friend had kind of hit his wit's end with Van Gogh. And so, like, he was feeling very alone and pulled a stunt to perhaps get some attention.
1: Oh, man.
2: From said friend.
1: He's genius.
2: I gotta look this up now.
1: I know.
2: Yeah.
1: I know. We come up with these things, and then we say, what? We say,
2: like,
1: what's up?
2: Like art history, but it might not be true because, like, the person that's telling you doesn't...
1: By TJ Wombat!
2: ...have a degree in art history. But I did watch an Instagram Reels once.
1: Who didn't? Hey, I just want to do a little shout out to my new friends from the Gondola.
2: Okay, you got to tell our listeners this story. And honestly, some of our listeners might be in this story.
1: Apparently. So, you know what? We're going to have a new section of the show. It's going to be called Gondola Stories.
2: Okay, I like it.
1: We're going to start with this one. So I'm riding down the gondola. I'm on my own. I'm in with seven other people. There are two ladies on either side of the gondola. It's full of us eight people.
2: It was Gauguin. Sorry, it was Paul Gauguin. Someone texted me the answer. Okay. That was...
1: They love us.
2: Yeah.
1: Yeah.
2: Van Gogh's...
1: Cute.
2: Good, very good friends. Possibly roommates. Anyway.
1: What a genius.
2: You're on the gondola this week.
1: On the gondola.
2: Full cabin.
1: Nice, fun people. Everybody's seen a movie. And we start talking about different things about Telluride. Well, I don't know their names because we don't have to.
2: Did you recognize them?
1: No.
2: No, okay. So you in your head, you're on the gondola with a bunch of visitors.
1: Yeah.
2: And they're probably first-timers.
1: Well, you could always say that,
2: but you never knew. Yeah.
1: And the topic came up about, tourism and all sorts of stuff, and meanwhile, I'm the only one in there that lives here full-time, I think. Mm-hmm. But we start chatting, we have a nice chat, and then, well, I know what's going on, one woman says. Are you listening from Malibu? And she says, I listen to town council, so I know what's going on. I say, you got to be careful with that. that's when you have to save all your weed so you can smoke it while you're listening to town council. Mm-hmm. And she says, well, nope, I save my weed for listening to the Mosier Exposure Show.
2: Which is...
1: What? It's,
2: honestly, just hearing that makes me so happy.
1: It made me so happy. But I was cool about it. I was like, really? Yeah, she's like, you ever listen to that show? And I'm like, I have a few times, for sure, for sure. And I didn't say, oh, hey. I didn't tell her anything. And then the other friend of hers, she said the other... I didn't know you listened to that show. Oh, my God. That show is wild. I'm like, well, what do you mean by wild? And here's the other tourist like, what is this? And the one lady explains. And I was like, well, what? Like what? Like, what do they do? She's like, wait a minute. Are you on that show? I recognize your voice.
2: I
1: recognize your voice. I was like, hey, give me your phone numbers and we will call you. No way.
2: Yeah, because that's how you know they are real listeners of the show. They know better than to give you their phone number.
1: I save my weed smoking for the Mosier Exposure. Now, whether that's true or not, it's hilarious, right?
2: It's amazing.
1: It's so good.
2: It makes me really happy. Number one, that people, God bless you, are listening to town council meetings on KOTO. God bless you.
1: Yeah.
2: I mean, you really don't have to. Julia Caulfield listens to those and reports on
1: them. Her
2: so
1: listen.
2: You don't have to. But a lot of you do, and good for you. That's a civic, you know, that's a civic duty you're welcome to undertake.
1: Absolutely.
2: But
1: and
2: we
1: that's
2: appreciate
1: where
2: also,
1: KOTO comes in.
2: Right. We appreciate that you're listening on KOTO. I especially love to hear, and this happens to me too, but in different ways. I've never had someone talk to me about Mosier Exposure that didn't know that I was on it.
1: It was on a gondola, no less.
2: Yeah, it was funny.
1: It was fantastic. Now, if one of you awesome women are listening, will you call us 970-728-4333?
2: That's right.
1: I didn't try that hard to get the phone numbers. I thought that would be awkward. But
2: it might be.
1: They're like, well, you guys just call everybody. I'm like, yeah, well, if we have questions or we want to chat, we just call. Pick up that phone. That's what I say. If you're thinking about someone, send them a message.
2: Yeah.
1: Right?
2: Yes.
1: Do it.
2: Always.
1: Do it. Do it. So once again, I'm in my notes, and I have a collection for our
2: today.
1: Show.
2: Yeah. You sent me a bunch of stuff, especially around the school supper club.
1: Yeah, that's going to be fun.
2: Are they coming in?
1: They're coming in. They're going
2: to
1: be in here. Yeah. Right. But I just want to do a big shout out to over to the Mountain Film team.
2: Lovely
1: wow.
2: weekend.
1: That was really great.
2: Yeah.
1: Really, really great. Some hilarious times, meeting fun people, my new friends from Turkey. That's how you say Turkey.
2: That's how you say Turkey. Okay, because I knew that we're spelling it differently now. I wasn't sure we were also pronouncing it.
1: Turkey.
2: Yeah. Okay.
1: Just an incredible group of people. And they gave me a can of Turkish coffee.
2: Okay.
1: And candy.
2: Do you have to, if you make Turkish coffee at home, do you have to like pour it from feet above the cup?
1: I probably should be outside if I do it.
2: Yeah.
1: Huh? Yeah. I haven't made it yet. But I will. I loved it.
2: I want to try.
1: We were at the library.
2: The Turkish coffee where the guy's pulling it right there.
1: Okay.
2: And like,
1: we could call one of them right now.
2: Is aerating the coffee? Mick Hill, let us know. Who's a coffee expert? Jameson, where'd you go?
1: Fred from Turkey. Let's call him. He's real cool. Here's his number. There's his number. Let's just call him. He's never going to expect. He doesn't know anything about this radio show, but he's about to. And the whole, it was mom and dad, the director's mom and dad, the producer, who has the same name as the director, first name. And then Fred was the cameraman. And it was the Guardians of Antolia.
2: Okay.
1: Calling Fred. He's going to see 970 and he's going to be like, wait. He might be on his way to Istanbul.
3: Hello?
1: Hello, Fred. Fred.
3: Hello?
1: Hi, Fred. It's your friend Rosie and Telluride. Fred.
3: Sorry, could you repeat? Yeah.
1: Can you hear?
3: Hello.
1: Hey, Fred. He can't hear us.
2: Yeah, he's having a hard time hearing.
1: I'll call you back on my cell phone.
3: What?
1: Fred, hold

0: Fred, hold on. Let's get him on my cell phone. Okay. He's real cool. He's real cool.
1: Poor Fred.
0: Well, I don't know what happened. You just never know. Anyway, they are a wonderful crew, and it'll be fun to follow up with them and make sure he made it home okay or wherever he was going. See, old school. Look at
2: this.
0: That's
2: how you got to go sometimes.
0: Sometimes we just...
3: Oh, Rosie.
0: Yes, my friend.
3: How are you?
0: Fred, I'm doing well. We miss you here in Telluride, so we had to call you, and you are live on KOTO Radio right now.
3: Oh, really?
0: Your favorite radio station in the world, right?
3: Yes, definitely. Mm-hmm. For sure. Mm-hmm.
0: Say hello to my co-host, Clay Brook.
2: Hi, Fred.
3: Hello. How are you?
2: Nice to talk to you.
0: Fred, where are you now?
3: I'm now in Atlanta. Atlanta.
0: And are you all there for a film, another festival?
3: Oh, no. I'm just visiting a friend and some other filmmaker friends.
0: Oh, great.
3: So, yeah.
0: So, did you have a great time, Fred? Did you guys have a great time here in Telluride?
3: Yeah, Telluride is epic. It's like everybody should see it in their lifetime once, for sure.
0: Yeah.
3: And the festival was great. People were lovely. It gave us, all of us, lots of inspiration. But like, it was wonderful. One of my happy places from now.
0: Oh,
3: I should
0: good.
3: Say. Yeah.
0: We love
3: is
0: to
3: it. Like, do I get to have a request song?
0: Well, we don't even play music. We just
2: play
0: talk.
2: One for the
0: oh yeah,
2: show.
0: We'll play a song for you,
2: what
0: Fred.
2: Do you want?
0: Of course. What do you want to hear?
3: All right, from Michael Jackson, "Don't Stop Till You Get Enough" for Telluride.
2: Great pick.
3: Telluride lovers.
0: Oh, we love it. Love it.
3: Yeah.
0: Yeah, we'll play that for you.
3: All right.
0: It's very special.
3: Yeah, that song is for Telluride.
0: Okay. Well,
3: yeah.
0: We're so glad that you all had a great time, and you're thank you for bringing your beautiful film here.
3: Oh, sure. We thank you a lot for inviting us and hosting us. It was lovely.
0: Yeah.
3: Yeah.
0: All right, my friend.
3: Yeah, and Rosie, if you ever decide to go to Istanbul or, you know, Turkey.
0: Yes.
3: Just call me. Yeah, you got that.
0: All right.
3: House there, everything. Yeah,
0: I
3: sure.
0: I will be there. I will be going to Turkey.
3: It doesn't matter. No?
0: Fred, I will call you and let you know, and I can't wait to visit Turkey.
3: I'm on the highway in the car, so it can cut off now.
0: Okay, ciao.
2: Bye, Fred.
3: Okay, love you very much. Take care. Be safe, huh?
0: Thanks, Fred. You too. Ciao. Love you.
3: Peace, babe.
0: Bye.
3: Peace.
2: And going out to Fred. He's in Hotlanta. Here's some Don't Stop Till You Get Enough. We're also currently being joined by our guest of the School Supper Club.
0: That's right.
2: Y'all get settled
0: this song.
2: In. Come in
0: this
2: close,
0: song.
2: Tyler. Come in close.
0: This song is great. Don't
2: We're
0: stop.
2: We're doing this.
0: Well, hold on one sec.
2: We're also Fred. Just music betting.
0: We're just, Fred did a Michael request.
2: Jackson. Yeah, our friend Fred that we were just talking to requested Don't Stop Till You Get Enough. So,
0: so good.
2: While you guys kind of get comfortable, we're just going to.
0: Wow. Thank you.
2: Nice.
0: Butcher Baker to the rescue. Thank you.
2: Here.
0: Hannah. Tyler.
2: Love it.
0: Yeah, I'm looking for my cheat sheet that I put into my special. I know. Well, it's
2: she has
0: okay.
2: A whole
0: I have a
2: app
0: whole
2: full.
0: Thing. I have a whole deal. Can't find it.
2: A
0: I'm going to have to spend some time. I need a tutorial on notes. People are like, yeah, well, that's pretty easy. Well, yeah. Oh, I have it in my text. Okay. You guys want to sit down? Ooh, nice hat.
2: However,
0: color
2: you're most
0: Telluride.
2: Comfortable.
0: Color Telluride. That's very cool.
2: All right.
0: So that was Fred. He was here for the film festival originally from Istanbul, and he loves it here, and we're happy that he took our call.
2: I'm happy.
0: Anyway,
2: he took
0: Film
2: our
0: Fest
2: call.
0: Was epic, and I wouldn't even know where to start talking. I mean, it was just an

0: every single person and film was something to think about and maybe take action on.
1: It's always a great time. Right? It really is always a great time.
0: Yeah, that DJ party was great also.
1: DJ party?
0: At the Alibi.
1: Oh.
0: It was unbelievable. So fun.
1: We had a good time at the Tell Your Pride queer meetup.
0: That's right.
1: And it was also co-hosted by Ouray County Pride, and we met a whole bunch of people from there. And
0: you did?
1: Yeah.
0: Were you there?
1: I was briefly there. I walked in the door. I got glittered. Like, the second you walk in, they're just like, oh, here's your glitter.
0: Yeah.
1: And then...
0: Now you get...
1: And then I stayed probably until like 6:30, 6:45, and they're like, oh, we're going to kick everybody out inside.
0: No, I got there at 6:35, which is early for a party.
1: I feel like you probably got there as I was leaving, and then there was also a party at the new Telluride Cyclery, and I had to pop in and say hey to those folks.
0: Who's this? Who's that?
1: Oh, we got a whole crew.
0: Chef Thompson walked in the door.
1: Bring him in. Everybody gets a microphone.
0: Okay, let's do introductions. Tyler, use this one. Okay, Hannah, red. You all right?
2: Yeah,
0: what happened? Fire, the EMTs are right next door.
2: No, we're good.
0: Okay. So we have Hannah Richman. What's
3: Hi.
0: Up?
3: Hi, how are you guys doing?
0: We're you know, you never know, really, how we're doing. We're doing all right, right, Claybrook?
1: We're doing great when I turn my microphone off.
0: Yeah.
4: You both look fantastic.
0: Hey, thanks. Chris, so do you, babe. How are you?
4: Hi, good morning.
0: So good. No kids? You didn't bring in the kids?
4: No, they're in preschool today.
0: Let's bust them out.
4: T-ball in the park.
0: Oh, really? What time's T-ball?
5: I got paint on my shirt.
0: You did? Yeah. Well,
4: man. Working man.
0: You're a working man. That's a good looking outfit you got on right now.
5: Thanks, you know, sponsored by Color.
0: I love it. Sponsored by Color. It's not a bad thing. All right, so who's going to launch this incredible local flavors to fuel the future? Thank you very much, by the way. Can we talk about the school for a second? What's up with this losing of the rural funding or the rural designation?
3: I'm going to leave that to the superintendent, but that is something that is at the state level, so we have no control over that.
0: Yeah. Okay.
5: I think I know a little bit. I mean,
0: well, that's dangerous.
5: Lot, mm-hmm. I think the reality
0: we all know
5: is
0: a little bit.
5: We went over by like a couple, 50 students, and then we entered into another thing from a town to a different specification to where then we then lost all the funding that we had based on the number of students we had.
0: Yeah. We got that part.
5: Okay, good.
0: We need to bring whoever's making that decision over here to rural Telluride.
5: Yeah.
0: Okay? First of all, because it's a financial impact, which is what brings you all here. Okay, so that's the intro.
5: Correct.
0: Okay. Telluride Education Foundation, Hannah, do an intro. Pretend you've never been on the show before.
3: Okay, because I have never been, so it is easy to pretend that. So Telluride Education Foundation is the nonprofit that supports the public schools. We're the only one that exclusively does that. And we support teachers through experiential grants. Teachers through cost of living magnet grants. So it really keeps them invested in the school. So we support childcare costs, professional development, commuting expenses. And then we also support experiential education in the classroom. So that might mean taking the kids to a 9th, 12th grade adventure day, which really is amazing for school community building and just enthusiasm of the kids and engagement. And then also in class participation, such as with the Pinhead Institute partnerships. And our big initiative this last couple years has been really supporting positions because of all of these state and federal cuts. So we've been supporting social and behavioral health positions, literacy, an assistant principal position. And so, yeah, this year our goal is to support the school even more with that. And this year we actually secured a grant to support the drama department, which I know is near and dear to your heart. So,
0: whoa.
3: Yeah, we're really excited about that.
0: That's a lot.
1: It is a lot.
0: Right? And thank goodness for the Telluride Education Foundation. I mean, and it's been around for a while, but there's a new sheriff in town, so to speak, and it's a board of very active, very involved parents and humans that are doing a great job. And these ideas are so perfect for Telluride. The food integration into fundraising is genius.
5: Fundraising.
0: Correcto.
5: Yeah, very nice.
0: We could also say fungi raising if you were going to have like, chef's going to have like a mushroom pasta. Fungi.
4: Not, Not this time around. But it is going to be fun. And there's going to be some fun guys there.
0: Hey. Fun guys, yeah. Always, hey, always. Yeah, that was so good. What do you want to talk about first? Do you want to go?
5: Well, you know, it's so funny because I've been trying to like define school supper club, you know, because like, and I try to make these videos and then everyone's like, you can't make a video longer than 30 seconds. And I'm like, oh, I was so close to finally explaining what we're doing and how we arrived.
1: Yeah, exactly.
0: We live in sound bites.
5: Yeah. I know, it's crazy.
4: So, I think we did a good capture for the video that we did at Showcase in the National for what we prepared last night.
5: Well, definitely we did that for the National, but I want to explain the overall thing, which is like, you know, it's the whole community. Basically, we sat down with Hannah last year and we said, look, we've got these resources. We've got kids in school. We care about our community. And, you know, you guys are constantly doing events. We want to like come together and use our resources to help, you know, people. This is a tourist town. People come here to eat and drink and party and do stuff. And so we're doing that. Let's do it for ourselves. About us, for us, and you know, and for School Supper Club. And School Supper Club was born, which was basically, hey, let's get our hospitality community together and be an initiative of Telluride Education Foundation.
0: Love it.
5: Hosted by the hospitality groups.
0: In
5: town. And then we'll use our resources to make food and drink and parties and whatever. And then we'll be this subgroup of Telluride Education Foundation.
0: Great.
5: And so that is what School Supper Club is. And that is the banner that's hanging on Main Street for the whole week.
0: Mm-hmm. Right across the whole thing.
5: Yeah, so that's what we did.
0: The participants this week. They kicked it off with Corner House. Last night was the National. Tonight is 221 South Oak. Liza.
1: Love it.
0: 25% off sales and free dessert for kids.
3: 25% of proceeds, yeah.
5: All proceeds.
0: 25% of all sales. Proceeds,
3: yeah.
0: Just a little typo in there. It's okay. And dessert, free dessert for kids. What is a kid? Me?
1: Oh, yeah, you're a kid.
5: Kiddos.
0: Kiddos. We love the kiddos. Free dessert. And then, Thursday is their bar, or just there.
5: Yeah, I there. Like there. I don't know how the bar got thrown in there, but whatever. It's fine.
0: Yeah, well, and then...
4: I sure eat a lot at that bar.
3: Yeah. You know, the food is amazing at that bar.
0: It really is. Steam buns and grapefruit martinis.
5: Yeah.
3: Mm. Proceeds.
0: Sounds like great lunch to me.
5: Yeah.
0: Brown Dog is Friday.
5: Oh, Brown Dog is cool. Huge. That's a super cool thing. So what they're doing is, if you're a customer, you walk in, you're hanging out, and you raise your hand, and you say, I want to donate. And they say, I want to donate $50. And they great. And then they QR code you. You ring in $50, and then they match you $50.
0: Whoa.
5: So
3: cool.
5: We need
3: that's
5: people.
3: That's up to $1,000.
5: Yeah. So I thought
3: great.
5: That was pretty unique and fun. So we saved them for the last day.
1: I love that because, it's this idea of like, they have effectively given you a match of up to $1,000. And listeners, if you're out there, go to Brown Dog.
0: Friday.
1: Go to Brown Dog on Friday and make them honest on
3: it's
1: that.
3: A good challenge.
1: Yeah.
5: But, you know, I got to tell you, we were at National last night. I've never seen so many children in the National.
1: Oh,
3: it was amazing.
5: It was epic. We looked around. I was like, oh, my God. There had to be 20 kids there.
1: Mocktails flying.
3: And it was really, there are three goals of School Supper Club. And one is clearly, obviously, to raise funds for TEF, which is amazing. But the other goal is really to build community and to have, you know, it was so many parents just kept thanking us for having the event because they were like, oh, my daughter wanted to wear a dress and we don't get a chance to go out very much as a family. And they were just so excited. And the vibe there was very community, family. It was awesome. It.
5: Yeah. And the kids were like scenesters. They were cruising around at the table, you know, like, hey, so what are you doing? Yeah. You know, and
3: Brandon Burkle's daughter wore this cute cowboy hat. Oh, my God.
5: Yeah. Everyone. It was a thing. So it was cool.
0: Also, the Teacher Appreciation Month of May is still happening right now, and you can go and donate to that.
3: Yes.
0: How's that going?
3: We already purchased the $50 gift cards for every single teacher and staff person at the school, and our goal was to raise $8,000 to break even on that, and we were a little short, so any donation to TEF helps support that, and they were so grateful. It was incredible. Just I would run into teachers on the street and be like, thank you. I was able to buy 2 loaves of blue grouse bread. And yes, just the appreciation and gratitude is just phenomenal. Yeah. And again, we didn't just do teachers. We did every single staff person as well. So
0: oh, okay.
3: Kitchen workers, yeah, everybody.
0: Yeah.
1: Tyler.
5: I my 30 seconds was up when I was talking about that. And I want to go back. Can I get another 30?
0: Clayburgh?
1: You got all the time in the world.
5: Yeah, okay. Well, no. We're not going to do that. All right,
1: well,
5: but look,
1: we got here, until 11:59.
5: Yeah. All right, check this out. So you just named off the 5 people that were doing school supper club this year. Last year, we had 20 restaurants doing it, and we wanted to limit it because another one of our initiatives is to help produce content for the groups that are participating and donating and raising funds through their restaurants or through the events that they're throwing. And so we limited it because we learned
0: we limited the number of people, one per day. Oh, you have one.
5: Last year we had 20 people doing a certain thing all week, and they were competing with each other every night, and it wasn't like together. And Megan from the Butcher and the Baker was like, hey, what if we just did one a day? And we said, well, that's a great idea. Let's do that. And so we did one of these for Butcher and the Baker in
3: February.
5: The fall. February.
0: That was fun.
5: Yeah, and it was grand.
3: That was really cool. Mo Hanna was the guest bartender. Yeah. And again, that was a huge community building event and huge fundraiser as well.
0: It was really great.
5: And so what we want to say is, yes, this is School Supper Club week, and we have 5 days of events or 6 days of events, but we want to do stuff throughout the year and focus on individual restaurants or bars or whatever,
0: one at a time,
5: and really be able to feature and focus them, and so we're not done, and we're just trying, and we appreciate everyone being grateful for understanding of our flexing and not knowing exactly where to go with this, but I think it's been a good turnout this week.
0: And
3: shout out for Liz did one in March, which was amazing.
0: Oh, that's right.
3: And a few other restaurants said, thanks for the opportunity. We'll definitely do something in the fall. So so keep your ears out. And another goal is to really drive business to restaurants during quieter times, And so in the fall, we'll definitely be doing more.
5: And that's what I wanted to say. If your name wasn't called on that list this week, we want to include you in this School Supper Club initiative fundraiser for Telluride Education Foundation. So reach out to us and let us know, and we will feature you specifically throughout the course of the year.
3: Absolutely.
0: Hey, very great.
4: But what's going on?
0: Let's go to this.
4: What's going on Saturday?
0: Let's go to this now.
3: Yeah.
5: Oh, wow.
0: Now, Chris.
5: We should play a song before that.
4: This is the culmination of this week, right? It's
0: Party in the Park. Here you go, Chris.
5: Yeah.
0: Tell us about the Party in the Park.
5: Yeah. What do you know? Tell us about that.
0: Chef Chris from
4: National. I know that Will Nolan's going to be there.
5: I know. I think I'm trying to get Will over here because Will is my backbone. Yeah.
4: I know that.
5: What does Richie do?
4: Richie's going to be, he's a shucking mother.
5: Oh, wow.
1: Oh, yeah. He's another shucker.
4: He is.
5: I don't know if Richie.
4: He's quick on the fly with those things, too.
5: I don't know if Richie knows this, but I doubled the order. So he's going to, I've got 400 oysters coming this Saturday.
3: Get there early to make sure they don't run out.
0: Whoa.
5: 400.
0: What's the most oysters you have ever had in one sitting? Chef Chris?
3: Eating?
4: Myself?
0: Yes.
4: Maybe 24.
0: I've
4: definitely sat at a table where over 120 oysters is eaten between 4 people.
0: Wow. Yeah. Wow.
5: I do a thing every year with my family, and it's Sarah's family, and we all get together and we do oysters. And one year, and I'm the outlaw, there's 30 people on a vacation, and I got the moister than an oyster hats.
0: Okay.
5: Anyways,
0: somewhat offensive.
3: Tyler, you get away with that.
0: Yeah, moisture's a word you don't see on a T-shirt or a hat.
4: Black Salt Hospitality is going to be there. Richie's going to be
5: so
4: there.
5: So Black Salt. So Will Nolan he's got his giant smokers, and he's doing huli huli pork and pork belly. It's going to. I mean, it's amazing.
0: So here's what's happening.
5: Hundreds of pounds
4: of meat coming through.
0: For those of you who just arrived in Telluride, this Saturday at the town park, just go straight through town. It's on your right hand side. There's a big party, and it's big food fest. Chris
5: is bringing 60 pounds of sushi grade tuna sashimi.
0: Is that true?
4: True.
0: Oh my god, 60 pounds!
4: I'll try to look up and say hi to you. I'll mostly be head down slicing because
0: right,
4: people consume tuna this summer like they did
0: wow
4: salmon last last party in the park.
0: Yeah.
4: I'm not going to have much time to look up. But
0: so who else is going to
4: be better organized this year?
0: Who else is going to be there, Chris?
5: Rosie, this is not your dad's barbecue. Mm.
0: No.
4: Yeah. Who else is coming for?
3: Also, shout out to Sick. Yes.
5: Okay, so Will Nolan is smoking. He's got a giant smoker, and he's doing pork and pork belly. Chris is doing sushi-grade tuna sashimi. Richie's doing 400 oysters. Juan Carlos from there is going to be doing pork tacos. Mm. And
4: Robbie.
5: We got Robbie. Robbie's bringing all the sides. Where's Robbie? I told him he should swing by. You know, he's a little
3: he's
5: shy.
3: Hiding. He's still shy. Time. Yeah, there's Robbie's still time. Hiding. Come on.
0: We can call him.
5: We actually all know where Robbie is right now.
0: Yes, we do. Working hard.
4: We find solace in that.
5: Yeah, we don't know. Yeah. It's the best thing in the world. But Robbie's doing black bean saute, mac and cheese, collard greens, and coleslaw.
0: Amazing. Yes.
5: And we got Hawaiian rolls.
3: Shout out to Telluride Brewing Company. They're donating kegs of beer.
5: Telluride Brewing's going to be there.
3: Oh, shout out to Socorro Tequila. They're going to donate tequila and sponsor our beautiful
5: flying photo booth, which we have to. I need to figure out how to dress the flying photo. I need a fence. Does anyone have a fence?
0: A fence?
5: Yeah, we need a fence that's
0: to
5: like,
0: keep what in.
5: Okay, so you get a trampoline.
3: Oh, we've got fences. Don't worry about that. I've got it.
5: And then you have a photographer sitting on top of the truck. And then when the people jump, they have the Ajax behind them. And you just see them in the air. Oh. You don't see anything else.
0: It's a rustic photo booth.
5: Flying photo booth. Flying photo booth.
3: On a trampoline? Yeah, literally.
0: Oh, that's cool.
4: I don't know if you need a fence.
1: This sounds so cool.
0: I don't think you need a
4: photographer with a good angle.
5: Yeah, I just don't want to see the trampoline, man. I don't want to see it.
0: So it's called Photoshop.
5: No Photoshop. We're going to have a guy. He's going to sit there. And he's going to take photos of everyone on the flying photo booth with Ajax in the back.
0: Okay.
5: And then you're going to be able to go and get your photos. You don't have to pay for them. It's free.
0: Okay. I want to get right to the dunk tank. You too. It's like 10 o'clock at night. I get a text message. I'm like, who does that? It's
5: these
0: two.
5: You don't want to do the dunk tank?
0: It's these two. Hey, Rosie, you want to do the dunk tank?
1: Yeah.
0: No, I will hurl a ball and hit it every time. I'm not in the dunk tank, though.
3: All right. No. Well, we've got some great people lined up. Teddy Errico, and he has a big smack-talking video that we're going to post. Where
1: everybody
3: like,
1: wants
3: you
1: to
3: don't
1: dunk.
3: Like yeah. Getting a couple parking, dunk me in the tank.
5: Yeah, you don't like. Are you going to dunk him?
1: Rosie's going to buy all the balls.
0: Right?
3: Gotta love him. He's setting himself up for it.
5: The biggest line last year was Kyle Beck because of all the construction.
0: Did he have a hard hat on when he was in the dunk tank?
3: Dennis Andrejko from the library has agreed to do it again. He was amazing last year.
0: He is amazing.
3: We have Coach Daniel from the school. Nice. Awesome lacrosse coach and just wonderful, wonderful guy. He's agreed to do it, and he's going to do lots of smack talking. So we have a lot. And Chad Horning. Has agreed to do it again.
5: Chad's
3: he
5: did.
3: Back. Yeah, he said I'll do it again last year.
0: Oh, that's so
5: back.
0: Good.
5: Yeah, you just want to get that's Chad. Fantastic. Like you see Chad, and you just kind of see his dad. You know, when you're throwing the ball,
3: you take it out on his dad.
5: Chad's such a nice dude,
3: he's
5: but you
3: so
5: kinda,
3: nice.
5: You kind of see his dad. You
3: his
5: know?
3: Wife was like, "Yep, he'll definitely do it." wonderful Kirsten. Yes. Wonderful Kirsten said absolutely. So
0: it's all for the kids, legit,
3: yeah, it's
0: and
3: amazing.
0: The teachers and the school staff,
4: and for our community.
0: What better
1: community?
0: Yeah. Absolutely.
3: It's so much fun. And we have some amazing sponsors. I just want to give them a shout out before. So Alpine Bank is the second year they're sponsoring us. They really made it possible for us to launch it last year, stuck with us again this year, said we're absolutely with you. They've been phenomenal partners. You'll see their great sunshades and pens. We have an amazing postcard station. I want to shout out Mindbender Art. It's the amazing Brooke Einbender.
0: She's incredible.
3: With her doors.
5: So check this out. Yeah. Becky, the Goshman yes. family, they said, we love Brooke. We yep. want to donate to TEF. We want to be a big sponsor. And we want to allow Brooke to come in and do her Mindbender art installation. So that was a cool sponsorship. Mm-hmm. And now we've got an art installation out of it, and the Goshman family like made an incredible donation this round.
3: So Hannah to support Brooke, and so we're
0: going to
3: support
0: Brooke. Okay.
3: And obviously to support the event. And so we're going to have two stations. One is going to be a really fun art station so kids can draw or imagine where the portal's going or draw their own portal. But then we also printed postcards with her amazing doors in Ooh. Locations all over Telluride from amazing local photographers, and kids can write postcards. I just got the mailbox from the post office yesterday and stamps, and literally kids can write a postcard to grandma with a gorgeous photo of Telluride and send that in. So yeah, that. We're excited.
0: I love that.
3: Brooke's amazing.
5: Telluride Express and Destination Systems.
3: Yes.
5: That's a huge sponsor. And I think it's really important. What I want to make sure we share with people, because everyone knows Telluride Express is this like, you know, kind of tourist vehicle to get people from to and from the
0: and
5: airport.
0: Locals.
5: Huh?
0: And locals.
5: And locals. No, locals we get to and places. From the airport. But a majority of their business is for people who are renting cars and just getting to and fro.
0: Taxi.
5: And, you know, yeah. But I think that what people don't know is that Landon from Telluride Express also owns Destination Systems, which is all of our local transport, all of the smart, all of the
3: school
5: bus,
3: district,
5: the school district, the school buses, all of the
0: they own all the school buses.
5: They run the contracts for the school. Yeah, for the school buses. They also run the bus that's now going from Grand Junction to Durango every day.
0: Mustang, dude.
1: Mustang.
5: Yeah. Huh. They got
0: that's
5: all
0: been
5: that.
0: Rolling. So that's these, rolling.
5: That thing's amazing. I've hopped on that. I've been at Target and I've just jumped on that and I got here and I was like,
0: did you leave your car at Target?
5: I had a cappuccino on the freaking bus. It was fantastic.
3: My
5: I
3: friends
5: was
3: did that. They landed in Grand Junction and they were gonna do a car service. They're like, oh my god, I can take
5: so,
3: a bus.
5: Like. Mm-hmm. 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
3: Some other shout outs for sponsors. Telluride Properties has been our huge supporter also since last year. They're just amazing.
5: Yeah.
3: A lot of local brokers out of their pocket directly donate in addition to the corporation. We have Home Team Builders, the wonderful Maddie Templin. And the really fun one, our newest one.
5: Oh, well, we got drawing. Sleighs and Wagons to donate the Mechanical Bull this year.
1: Oh, sweet.
3: And so. Telluride Ski Drawing together, those two brands, yeah.
5: And by the way, Rosie, if you're not going to do the dunk tank, we got to get you on the bull. There's an adult setting, and we're going to...
4: An adult setting. Like a trophy or like what a prize it? For like...
0: I just want to suggest, why
4: longest?
0: Isn't that bull in Elks Park every day, all day, 24/7?
3: There are going to be two full-time staff people with it, in addition to volunteers, so it is going to be a well-managed,
5: fun event. Yeah, so Sleighs and Wagons for that. And
3: and Telluride Ski Drawing, yeah.
5: Yeah, Ski Drawing.
0: That's so cool.
3: Last one, Bridal Veil Floral. That's our new one. She's going to do beautiful arrangements for the tables.
5: Emily. Thank you, Emily. She stepped in and is going to put some flowers out for us and just make this a beautiful
0: day. It's
5: going
0: to be beautiful.
5: I mean, we've got a bunch of liquor sponsors. You'll see that stuff when you get there. Big shout out to, you know, Telluride Brewing and
0: yeah,
5: we should talk about Telluride. The price. It's so we made it really affordable.
4: It's a Telluride steal.
5: Yeah, it's a Telluride steal.
0: Tell us.
5: I went to McDonald's yesterday because I was trying to get a bunch of stuff. I couldn't stop and I had to eat right away and I spent $17 at McDonald's.
0: What did you eat?
5: A Big Mac and I upgraded my drink to like a frappe cappuccino caramel thing and then I got a large fry. But it was like $17.
0: That seems like a lot of money at McDonald's.
5: Yeah. I know, and I ate it in like 7 minutes as I was driving.
0: Seven
5: I
0: for
5: almost
0: 17.
5: Got in a car accident.
0: No, you should.
5: It was,
0: okay,
5: it was fantastic, but
0: not fantastic. No.
5: But you can come and eat the sashimi, the oysters, the pork belly, and the steak.
0: It's the McDonald's drive-in.
5: $25 unlimited for adults.
0: $25.
5: $25.
3: Unlimited, and only $12 for kids, 5 to 12, and under 5 are free.
0: Okay.
5: Yeah, so this is
3: so huge.
5: About
0: hi, we're
5: us
0: ready.
5: For
0: hi, you're
5: us.
0: Live on KOTO. Hello?
1: Nope.
5: All I think right. They want to stop hearing us talk, so they called so they could talk.
0: Yeah, well, no, they call. People call and talk to us about stuff. I mean, they want
1: people call.
0: People
1: sometimes
0: talk.
1: People call and they're like,
0: them.
1: I don't mean to be on the air.
3: But genuinely,
4: $25.
3: It's amazing.
5: $25.
0: $25?
4: And I saw a
0: no
4: bunch
0: holla.
4: Of you back in line like 6 or 7 times, so don't act like you just got one lap.
3: The other thing key shout out is we still need volunteers. There's a sign up genius, and volunteers get in for free, as well as teachers. And graduating high school seniors. Cool. So all three of those categories get it for free. We need more volunteers and unlimited
0: idea.
3: Free food.
4: How many
0: that's graduating a great idea.
4: Seniors do we have this year?
3: I think the class is in the 80s.
4: Wow.
3: Yeah, last year was the biggest ever with 92.
4: I don't want to date myself, but I graduated from Telluride High School back in the 90s, and there was 27 people in my graduating class.
0: Yeah.
4: 35!
0: And were you in the top 27?
4: I don't know.
3: Amazing.
4: Ask Seth Bird.
0: Yeah.
3: I'm sorry, I should have said teachers and TSD staff. Both get
0: and staff.
3: Yeah.
0: Well, wow, congratulations to the graduates also. though. Yes. What a cool, what a great group of kids,
5: so
0: right?
5: Cool. And that's why we
0: congratulations.
5: Kind of did it this week. We wanted them to come, but they all go into other parts.
0: When is
3: no, no, they're
0: graduation?
3: Going to like that night, but
0: yeah. When is graduation Thursday?
3: Thursday.
0: Is that what?
3: Tomorrow.
0: Okay,
3: exactly.
0: That's tomorrow.
3: Yeah, and the graduation parade is today, but most important shout out, I think, is to these guys. I mean, Tyler literally is the visionary behind this, and it's just been such a pleasure. And his energy, enthusiasm, and vision and ability to engage the entire hospitality community by leading by example has been just absolutely phenomenal. And seriously, Chris, your participation has been incredible, both on the School Supper Club and the and your participation in this party. So thanks to these guys more than
0: yes.
3: anyone. So.
0: So good.
1: I love it.
4: Happy to be here.
0: Such a good idea.
5: Well, I think you should get there early because the food, we ran out of food at 4 o'clock last year and it rained. We're not getting rain this year. We're going the distance.
0: Yeah.
5: Tuck is coming.
3: Oh, yeah, music.
5: We're doing live music. The Battle of the Bands winners are going to be on the stage.
1: It's so funny. Don't blame me. I'm not involved in
3: were
1: this
3: you a
1: at
3: judge?
1: All.
3: I forget. Were you a judge?
1: I was not. No, I was out of town
0: that
1: weekend.
0: Oh, the Battle of the Bands.
1: Yeah.
4: Those guys should just walk around with an acoustic.
0: They wanted you to
3: you should get up there and do a set with them.
1: I know. Oh,
3: please. We'd love you to have
5: Colin Casanova's donating sound. We're going to have
0: Colin.
5: Real sound. Yeah,
0: Colin's
5: the man. I haven't even talked to him, and I know it's coming. It's amazing.
0: Yeah.
5: Tuck's like, no, he's good. He's good. He's amazing.
0: Tyler's like, yeah, he's going to do it. I haven't talked to him, but he's going to do it.
5: Yeah,
0: it's fine.
3: One last shout out. Flag football.
5: Well, that's what I was going to say. So you want to get there early, and you want to eat as many oysters as you can.
0: Let's try it again.
1: Let's see.
0: Hi, you're live on KOTO.
2: Hey, this all sounds amazing. And for those of us who tuned in 5 to 10 minutes ago,
0: yes.
2: Can I just request a date and time?
0: Saturday. Please? This Saturday.
1: Saturday.
0: Down at Town Park.
1: May 30th.
0: May 30th.
1: 1 to 6 p.m. at Town Park.
0: Okay. You ready for this?
2: See you there.
1: All right.
0: Hey, thank you. I almost got that voice.
1: It was Jerob Carter adjacent, but it wasn't him.
0: It wasn't, but I was so close.
1: But it
0: we
1: was
0: like
1: kind
0: to call,
1: of close,
0: we like
1: you know?
0: To we like to voice ID.
1: Apparently, I'm really bad at this game. I played it last Friday with Karen and Julia, and we messed it up very badly.
0: What game?
1: Guess who's calling when they don't tell you
0: oh, I
1: who
0: love
1: it.
0: It
1: is.
0: I love that game.
1: I guess by their name
0: right.
1: or by their voice who it is.
0: Here,
1: all right, flag football was where we kind of left off.
0: What's going on
1: right?
0: with flag football?
5: Well,
0: Where's that?
5: I was just saying, because, like...
0: This is like an ADHD person's dream.
5: I know.
1: This is why they smoke the weed before the show.
0: Yeah.
1: This is why people smoke the weed. The ladies on the gondola.
0: The ladies.
1: They missed that. Y'all missed that story, but there were ladies on the gondola. They're saving their weed to listen to this show.
5: To listen.
3: Nice.
5: Right. Because I couldn't keep it all together if I had that art going already. But Saturday... Saturday, May 30th, the food starts at 1 o'clock.
0: Telluride Town Park.
5: Town Park. Get there at 1 o'clock. We ran out of food at 4 last year. We're going to make more food. What we were going to segue to was Josh from the Telluride Marshals is hosting. The Marshals are going to be the refs for a 5-on-5 flag football
1: this is awesome.
5: Tournament.
0: Who's playing? Who's the player? Who are the players?
3: Sign up for a team.
5: Yeah, you got it. So that's the kind of thing. So you, there's an email for Josh to email, and I don't know
3: directly,
5: how that's going to work. I mean, but you know, if you email him because you're organized like that, amazing. If you're not, if you're not like organized like that, which you can see, there's posts on the TEF Instagram and Facebook with his email. Or you can see the flyers around town.
0: Flag football.
1: Yes.
5: Otherwise, you show up early and you just register your team. So it's like that. And there's two divisions. There's 16 plus, which I like to call that open division.
0: Those locals on that?
5: No, that's AI.
3: Our amazing Don Davis does all of our graphic design. Shout out to Don.
0: Yeah,
3: she's incredible.
5: Next year it will be locals because we're going to
1: have
5: photos of the people. Yeah.
1: Exactly.
4: So what if I'm competitive and I'm not a planner? Like, what's
5: that's what I said.
4: Yeah. There?
5: So get
4: like,
5: there.
3: Just show
4: win,
3: up.
4: I didn't
3: He'll put together.
4: I'm
3: sure there
4: here.
3: Are a lot of people.
5: Yeah, you could just show up and we'll build teams on the fly. But, you know, if you're organized and you got your thing, because I know I want to play more than anybody. I'm the one who was like, dude, we got to do this. But, you know, I'm going to be running around.
4: So you a ball hog or you a wide out? Or you, what are you
5: doing? I don't drop the ball. You throw it to me. It touches my hands. I'm going to catch it, period. I just want you to lead. I want to stretch to catch it. I want to stretch. I want it to be hard and fast.
4: All right.
5: So flag football, Josh, the Marshals department, they're on the side field. We're going to be making plenty of announcements. There'll be plenty of time to set up. If you don't have your team registered already, then just get there early and we'll build a team with you guys.
0: Two
5: groups, 16 plus open or 10 to 15 years old. We want kids to play and play good.
0: Well, this Saturday, Town Park, it's all happening. What time should they be there? What time should the caller be there?
5: Well, get there at 1 o'clock. Get there at 1:30.
3: Last year, there was a line at 1. It was, like, really amazing. Say, a lot of people got there right on time, so.
1: It sounds like early. If you want to eat 400 oysters, get there at 12:50 and line up in front of Richie Stothard.
0: Right.
5: Listen, we had food till 4 last year, so,
4: you want to sneak peek ahead of everybody else, let us know, and we'll get you volunteering, and you can get in for free. Help us out.
5: And by the way, there is
3: Sign of Genius on our website.
5: The event is free. The event is free. Okay.
0: Hold on. Yeah. It's $25 just for food.
5: No. If you want to eat, you're going to get a wristband.
0: All right. If you haven't smoked your weed, this is a good time to do it right now.
1: Do it right now.
0: If you haven't rolled it, we're going to just take a break.
3: We want to make this as inclusive as possible. Therefore,
0: go ahead.
5: What I'm saying is, if we run out of food and it's 4 o'clock, come on in, because we've still got live music, flag football, all the stuff going on, silent disco,
3: lawn games.
5: There's all kinds of free activities. The other thing is, we're selling tickets, donation tickets.
0: Okay. Tickets.
5: You ready?
0: I'm ready. No, I'm on it.
5: Hit the bong.
1: Yeah.
5: Sorry.
1: That was a pretty good bong sound.
5: Oh, thank you.
0: A little sloppy at the end.
5: Yeah. Okay, no, so the tickets are $10, okay, and they get you a cocktail. The ticket will get you balls to throw at the dunk tank.
1: Wait, so my $10 gets me a cocktail and a ball to throw?
3: You can choose, and you can buy, like, okay. the more you buy, the more you save. If you get a pack of 10,
1: I mean,
3: it's less.
1: It's kind of a dream to hold, like, a nice whiskey in one hand and then just, like...
3: 100%.
5: You can do that, yeah.
3: That's the goal.
1: Dunk Dennis and Draco right into a tank.
0: Oh, Dennis!
1: You know? I love Dennis.
0: I do, too.
1: How much fun would it be to dunk him into a tank? Come on.
0: Okay.
5: Only, like, half of the things, like... Okay, let me just tell you. Mechanical bull and dunk tank... And tie-dye shirts. Those three require a ticket.
1: Yeah.
5: Everything else is free.
1: Love it.
5: We have silent disco. DJ Bash. DJ BJ is going to be there.
4: Bash?
0: Sebastian?
3: Oh my God, I love the photographer. If you haven't been there.
5: Last year he had no shirt on.
4: He may or may not be clothed.
5: Yeah, he had no shirt. He did overalls.
0: That's an extra $10.
5: We have the silent disco headphone. I mean, this is...
0: Silent disco.
4: I imagine Daniel will probably be kicking in the wings, too.
3: Without
4: a shirt on.
5: No, Daniel's got the music that everybody can hear when there's not
0: is
5: live.
0: Is Daniel the one that wears the short shorts and rides a bicycle?
5: Rapper Thet.
0: Got it. A friend over the weekend said, hey, you know this guy? He works at their bar. Gave me just a slight, and I said, I do. He was on the radio show one with a weighted vest.
5: We're trying to trap him here.
0: 60-pound weighted vest. He's got nice legs, I'm telling you. I mean,
5: I know. We just need him to have
4: Telluride
5: children.
4: Telluride has its hooks in him, though.
5: Yeah,
4: like.
5: We got to get... If he can get a girl to show up and get a baby out of that dude, he'll stay here forever.
0: What?
1: Sex trafficking 101.
0: Okay, so caller, you called us earlier. I seem like a logical human being. Would you call us back and just let us know if you understand anything that we're talking about? Give us a call. Just call us one more time. I'll speak with you in private.
5: Party in the Park, Saturday, 1 to 6. All the things.
0: Bring $30.
1: Yeah.
5: No.
0: Do you have a scan code so you can?
3: Oh yeah, we'll have Apple Pay. We have tons of volunteers at the entrance. Cash.
0: We need
3: credit.
0: More volunteers.
3: Credit card or Apple Pay.
5: Yeah, and we got their boys making cocktails, and they're only $10. And by the way, if you buy 5 tickets, you get one free, which then makes everything $8.
0: So you're going to have
3: if you buy
0: 6
3: 10,
0: drinks.
3: You get even a bigger discount. So the more you buy, the more you
0: I think that Tyrant Express should line up.
4: And if you don't use them, then you've still donated to a great cause.
0: What, the drink tickets?
3: There you go.
5: This is
3: or you could give them to your friends.
5: Yeah. This is a
3: fundraiser. That's what we did last year.
0: Yeah.
1: I'm going to buy 100 dunk tank balls, and I'm going to go...
0: That's so fun.
1: Find all the other employees at the library and just give them...
3: Love it.
1: Yeah, just so that they can dunk Dennis. I bet they want to.
4: Overdue book
3: this. He was really good. He had a hilarious outfit last year and was definitely getting people...
5: Last year we planned
3: to dunk
5: this,
3: him.
5: We planned this 6 weeks in advance, and we had over 600 people.
1: That's awesome.
5: We hope we can... The weather is going to be better. And I think everyone who came was like, this was cool.
3: Yes. Yeah, Zoe from the town manager loved it. She had great stuff to
0: say
3: about
0: it. Was she in
3: the
0: dunk tank?
3: She was not, but she was our big enthusiast. I think she had kids.
4: Who are we calling in, Rosie?
1: She's got little kids.
0: Well, you'll see. You'll see. Just a call. Just a shout out. We'll see if he answers.
3: Prepare yourself.
1: Is it a donkey?
0: Potentially.
1: Potential donkey.
0: Potentially. Yeah. Okay, well, this sounds like a really, really, really... The school, supper club.
3: And the biggest thing is, it's, again, community.
0: Party.
3: Yes.
0: So great. Way to go, Telluride Education Foundation.
3: And these guys.
0: I love it. Yes. And you guys. Yeah.
6: Hey, you've reached Dennis.
0: I'm in the dunk tank. I
3: can't shout out
0: right
3: to
0: now.
3: Dennis for hosting Trivia Night at Corner House on Monday, mm-hmm. along with the two, the knowledgeable coaches from the middle and high school team. He did an amazing job of getting, and it was so much fun. We had a teacher team. We had an alumni team, which was so great.
0: Oh, that's
3: and
0: fun.
3: Guess who won? The current high school team beat both of them.
1: Nice.
3: Yeah, they beat both the teachers and the alumni. So
1: nice.
3: Shout out to the knowledge
0: Way
3: bowl
0: to go,
3: team.
0: Kids.
5: That's right.
0: Such
5: that's
0: cool
5: right.
0: kids.
1: Did any of you guys do knowledge bowl or mathletes?
3: No, my son did it, who graduated.
1: I was forced. They were like, you don't have enough extracurriculars. And they made me do knowledge bowl.
5: Did you do good?
1: At general trivia, yes, so but at like the math portions, absolutely not. Like, it's just that wasn't for me, and doing it on a timer was definitely not for me.
0: Here's Tyler's knowledge bowl.
7: Oh my god, this is ridiculous.
0: That's funny.
5: Why
0: That's
5: is
0: funny.
5: The guy why does the guy who does the most stuff get blamed for smoking pot?
0: That's right. You just
1: because it's a performance enhancing drug, Tyler.
0: You know, anything just it's a leg up.
1: It's a performance-enhancing drug,
0: Tyler,
1: as we all
0: you're
1: know.
0: You're red.
5: Just trying to
0: you're
5: keep it real.
0: Bad.
5: Just trying to keep it real.
0: Yeah, I know. We're talking about education and kids and stuff, and we're talking about weed. But it is legal if you just got to Colorado.
1: Not for the kids, though. But
0: not
1: it's
0: for the kids.
1: It's important for people to know that there is a party in the park that benefits Telluride Education
0: That's it.
1: Foundation.
0: That's all that matters.
1: Coming up on Saturday from 1 to 6.
0: Where's our caller?
3: And just a reminder, if somebody tuned in late tonight, you can go to 221 and Eliza's donating 25% yes. of her proceeds. Jeez. Thursday there is donating all the proceeds from their bao buns and grapefruit drinks, which is incredible.
1: Yes.
3: And Friday, Brown Dog is matching donations up to $1,000. And thanks to the National for doing it last night.
0: Yeah, National.
3: It's huge success in Corner House Monday night. Brown so thanks, Jeff.
0: Oh, whoops. Yeah.
1: Hold on. Rosie just getting shut Wait. Down.
5: This is school supper club week.
0: So cool.
3: Yes.
1: It's really cool.
0: Hold on.
4: Second
0: Stand
4: annual.
0: By.
3: Second annual.
0: Yes.
3: Y'all got something
0: such
3: new.
0: A big hang on, event for
1: hang
0: just
1: on
0: being...
1: to that banner hanging across.
8: Hi, how are you?
0: Well, hi, Chef Eliza. How are you?
8: I'm good. How are you?
0: You are live on KOTO, and there's like a studio full of fans right now.
3: Big fans.
0: Big fans. Tyler, Hannah, Chris Thompson, Chef Chris. And Claybrook, and myself.
8: Oh, lovely. Well, hello. I'm fans of many of you as well.
3: Well, she said many, sure. not all, just for
0: yeah,
3: the record.
0: Many. She said many, not many. All. We, are we heard that.
1: Well.
0: Eliza, tonight is supper club at your shop down at 221 South Oak. How nice of you to do all this.
3: And she was so generous last year with Liz.
8: I'm sorry.
0: Oh, you're probably busy.
8: Yes, I am. Hang on one second. What is that?
3: He's probably in the middle of a cooking class or something.
8: Wait. On my white, not really necessarily, but on the blue. Yes, please. Sorry. Linens, y'all.
0: Hey.
8: You got to deal with the linens.
0: Oh, yeah. You got to deal with the linens. You got to have nice linens.
4: All the things.
3: She does amazing events.
8: Or just towels. You know, that's all we need.
0: You know everything. You know all the stuff, Eliza. And your food is amazing.
8: Thank you. I only know all this stuff is because I've made every mistake imaginable.
0: That's how we learn.
1: That's how we learn.
8: That's how we learn. You don't learn by doing it right every time.
0: Yeah. Well, we just wanted to say hi, right, guys?
3: Yeah.
1: And right? thank you.
8: Yeah, no, we're very excited to be sponsoring this for this evening, and they're excited to give the kids. We've made a really lovely cheesecake specifically for these kids for tonight, so we hope that everybody comes Pretty in and has a cheesecake and understand that we are donating 25% of our income this evening to the Telluride Education Fund.
3: So amazing. and in addition to what you did last in March with Liz, which was incredible. So thank you so much. You're an amazing partner.
8: Absolutely. Happy to do it.
0: We got to get reservations probably to get in that door tonight.
8: Yep. Get reservations, 221southoak.com.
0: Yep.
8: Or you can, I'd say call, but who calls? Just don't call me.
0: I know.
3: Open table.
0: Calls.
3: Open table.
8: I know Rosie calls. Lots of people who call me. Rosie calls. Rosie special.
0: Aw, you're special.
8: Yeah, it's going to be a lot. Because we have to remember, y'all, that the children are our future.
5: Hey, let's go.
0: Woo!
1: Yeah.
0: Yes.
6: I believe.
0: All right. Well, we love you, and thanks for doing this for Telluride Education Foundation and the kids and the community and everybody.
1: All right.
7: Love you guys. Thanks so much.
9: Thank you, Liza.
3: Thank you.
0: Okay, who's the next busy person in town?
5: Yeah,
1: who I don't know.
5: Can we get? Mid shift.
1: Yeah,
4: I think it's important that everybody knows that if you're being called on Wednesday between 11 and 12 by Rose,
0: hey, Chris,
3: answer the phone.
1: Yeah, I was gonna say we don't want people to like know.
0: Don't shout that out. Because oh, we're blocked by so many
1: because
0: people.
1: I was gonna
0: Are
1: say,
0: you kidding?
1: We've already seen it drop off. Like, who will answer the phone at 11 o'clock?
4: I'll answer anytime
1: on Wednesday.
4: Sorry.
0: Well. It's all fun and games here, and it just amps up on Saturday. I'm serious. Caller, if you want to call back and tell us where we are with this information, do it.
5: Yeah, did anyone receive? Do you think they received everything? Yeah.
0: No, not Should a I, chance.
4: We need somebody to repeat back just, to us as they understand.
3: Well, if you're confused about anything, everything is on the Telluride Education Foundation website.
0: Thank you.
3: Just go to events. There's a link for Party in the Park. We can sign up to volunteer. There's a link for School Supper Club with the calendar. I should also shout out Telluride Times. They've been amazing at promoting everything. There was an awesome article this past Thursday summarizing everything. They've been incredible. So thanks to Telluride Times as well.
0: I just saw something we didn't speak clearly about.
5: Uh-oh.
0: Okay, the flag football, because we are in Telluride and we're surrounded by massive athletic
5: peoples.
0: Okay, to register.
5: I know. I told you it was like an email thing.
0: I know it's an email. So it's J.
5: No, that's no one's going to get
0: that. It says register.
5: They're going to write it down right now? Hold on, let me get my pen.
0: No, Tyler.
1: You never
0: Tyler.
1: Know, they might.
0: We have intelligent, they have stuff. They
5: okay,
0: have,
5: all right.
0: jcompt@telluride.gov. That's how you're going to register your team. These people are like, how do I get a flag football team?
1: That's
0: fun. Jcompt.
5: Or DM the Marshals Department.
0: Or just go like 45 down Main Street and say, I was just trying to get your attention.
1: That's right. That's exactly it.
5: Yeah, when you get pulled over, just I was just hoping to sign up for flag football.
0: Yeah, just
4: exactly. That's an expensive registration fee.
0: Are you Josh, who we heard about? Now, is Josh the hot cop?
1: Josh is
3: Chief Marshal. His wonderful wife, Erica, does the whole soccer
5: Josh is definitely he's definitely a hot cop.
3: No, hot cop is Jimmy. You're talking about Jimmy. He was at the school for the last few years, but
5: guys, there's more than one hot cop. But,
3: yeah, they have a calendar of hot cops.
0: Tyler, newsflash.
3: Look at their calendar.
0: We know.
1: There are lots of
5: Can we get the
4: full roster.
5: Lady cop to do the dunk tank?
0: I don't
1: Jeanette.
0: Don't look at me.
1: Jeanette or Erica?
0: Which one? No, there's another
1: one. The ones
0: one.
1: That do the tickets?
0: Oh, the tickets.
5: No,
1: Jeanette?
5: No, she is the best. She's the best shooter out of all of them.
1: Oh, I believe that.
5: Yeah, she wins every time.
1: Oh, I believe
0: How do you know that?
5: Because I was there when they gave the award.
1: That's cool.
0: For what?
5: The best.
1: For best shooter?
5: Shooter.
4: Marksman?
5: Yeah.
1: A marksman should.
0: Where's,
1: I hope she got a little.
5: I don't know.
1: Pass
5: I'm not
1: her.
5: Yeah. I'm not a shooter.
1: A challenge coin.
0: Yeah. Ladies are going to typically win most things, Tyler.
1: Yeah.
0: Okay? I mean, am I wrong?
3: And just also, like, my 16-year-old's
1: wife
3: putting
1: and a beautiful
3: team.
1: Daughter, yeah. So he knows.
0: Yeah. How is she? How is your wife? How are those kids?
5: Oh, well.
0: Dang, do I have
3: amazing.
0: Her number?
5: No, yeah, Sarah. Yeah, you don't. Sarah. She's doing some school thing right now.
0: Fine.
5: They're in the hot springs. There's
1: Sarah's moving and shaking.
0: She's so cool.
1: Pierce is one of the most creative kids in this town.
3: Oh, shout out to Pierce. He won second at Telluride's Got Talent.
1: I know.
3: He got up there and sang an amazing song.
0: Will he be doing a show on Saturday?
5: Oh, I haven't even thought about that.
1: Try to stop him.
0: You should do one more thing,
3: He
0: Tyler.
3: Should do the song he won. He should do the song he won, Telluride's Got Talent.
0: Yeah.
3: He was incredible. Benson Boone.
0: Really.
1: Cute. Did he do the flips?
0: It was good.
5: No, he doesn't have the flip.
1: He doesn't have the flip yet? All right. He's
3: but
1: working
3: he owned
1: on
3: it.
0: Of course
3: he owned it.
0: He's a Telluride kid. Of course he knows how to do a flip.
1: Right?
5: Sarah's opening a practice.
0: Yeah,
1: are we allowed to talk about this?
5: No, we're not.
1: Okay, I was
5: going
1: to say.
5: It's not possible.
1: Regardless, stay tuned. Yeah. Stay tuned for good things in the future coming from Sarah
0: all sorts
1: Tyler.
0: Of things. And from Chef Chris also. And from Tyler.
1: Yeah.
0: Other
5: big
0: things.
5: Oh,
0: yeah. We're not
5: oh,
0: talking about that.
5: Oh, yeah, that's a whole nother thing.
0: Nope, we're not
1: big
0: talking
1: things
0: about
1: that we're
0: it.
1: Not
0: we
1: talking talked, about, but
0: we
1: I mean,
0: talked about
1: know.
0: It. We're not talking about it today.
5: Okay.
0: Yeah. Sorry, listener.
3: To be continued.
5: That's below the street.
1: Yeah, yeah.
5: Yeah, yeah. Mm-hmm. That's
0: below the street. We don't do we're not going there right now.
1: Nope.
0: Well,
1: but we're
0: if
1: excited to whenever we can.
3: Ending on a cliffhanger.
4: Someday.
0: Thanks for listening. We know that it cannot be easy. if anyone was injured, just call Tyler at their bar.
1: Save up all your
3: Lots
1: weed.
3: Lots of insurance for this event.
0: A lot.
1: Save up all your weed for next Wednesday, and we'll see you right then.
0: To my gondola friends, Call us next week. Oh, wait. I won't be here next week. I'll be at my mom's birthday.
1: Oh, happy birthday to Agnes.
0: 98.
1: Wow. Agnes' 98th birthday. That's incredible.
0: We're going to party.
5: Are you guys here this weekend? Are you coming Saturday, May 30th from 1 to 6?
0: Yes.
4: All right.
0: Yes. Buying all sorts of tickets.
1: All right. Well, we'll see y'all
3: then. Thank you guys for having us.
5: You guys are the best.
1: All right, listeners, we're sending it to NPR. You're listening to KOTO Telluride, KOOK Ridgeway.
6: Speaking to reporters during today's cabinet meeting in Washington, D.C., Trump called on Saudi Arabia, Qatar, and others to sign on to agreements normalizing diplomatic ties with Israel.
7: I'm not sure we should make the deal if they don't sign. You want to know the truth? If they don't sign to join the Abraham Accords, I don't know that we have countries in there already. UAE, great countries, bold countries. And it's turned out to be so good, so effective. And so we're, requesting strongly that they join.
6: However, President Trump stopped short of saying an Iran deal might be contingent on more countries joining the Abraham Accords. Former President Joe Biden is suing the Trump administration. He says that in 2 weeks, the Justice Department is planning to release his private conversations. These were central to a special counsel investigation into Biden's handling of classified documents. NPR's Kristen Wright has details.
8: Biden says interviews with the ghostwriter of his 2017 memoir were personal conversations, recounting some of the most politically consequential and painful times of his life. The lawsuit claims the audio recordings and transcripts are private and exempt from disclosure. The Justice Department got the materials as part of an investigation into Biden's handling of classified documents after his vice presidency. Now, under President Trump, DOJ is planning to release the files to the Conservative Heritage Foundation, which made a public records request, and to Congress. Biden argues the House Judiciary Committee has no legitimate reason to have the records. Trump responded to Biden's lawsuit on Truth Social, calling him a crooked politician. Kristen Wright, NPR News.
6: The American Cancer Society is now adding blood testing in its screening recommendations for colorectal cancer. Here's NPR's Yuki Noguchi.
9: The Cancer Society, along with the influential U.S. Preventative Services Task Force, already recommends adults with no family history of colon cancer to begin getting colonoscopy screenings at age 45. But people are getting diagnosed with the disease at earlier ages, often at advanced stages. It's now the top cancer killer among those under age 50. Yet colorectal cancers are slow growing and highly treatable if caught early. So the American Cancer Society is changing its guideline to add a blood test screening. Technologies that use chemical or genetic markers to detect cancers are improving the ability to identify and treat the disease generally. Yuki Noguchi, NPR News.
6: It's NPR. The head of one of the U.S.'s largest teachers' unions is advising educators to adopt a 10-point plan for teaching and learning in the era of artificial intelligence. The first one, no screens for students until the third grade, except in certain cases such as special needs. At the National Press Club in Washington, D.C. today, Randy Weingarten, president of the American Federation of Teachers, went down a list of teaching and learning tips. They also include no student-facing AI in elementary schools. Muslims around the world are marking the end of the Hajj pilgrimage with Eid celebrations. The holiday honors of Prophet Ibrahim through the slaughter of livestock to feed the poor. But as NPR's Anas Baba reports, most there cannot afford the ritual.
10: Worshippers chant Muslim prayers for the holiday in the streets of Gaza. Eid al-Adha is traditionally marked by the smell of roasted meats and shared meals with family. Children wear new clothes and receive gifts. But as people were preparing for the holiday, four deadly Israeli airstrikes hit different areas of Gaza on Tuesday. Gaza's markets are also missing one of Eid's central traditions, the ritual animal sacrifice shared with the poor. A single sheep, worth $300 in neighboring Egypt, is now selling in Gaza for nearly $5,000 due to the destruction of agricultural land and Israeli restriction on livestock entering Gaza. Instead of day of celebration, most families here are surviving on meals served by charity kitchens. Anas Baba, NPR News, Gaza City.
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1 minute after one here in the beautiful valley. And it says it's 70 degrees right now. Thanks for tuning in to KOTO on a Wednesday afternoon. Right now it's time for your community calendar for this 27th May. Birthdays today: Lou Gossett Jr., Ramsey Lewis, Isadora Duncan, Rachel Carson, Herman Walk, Lisa Lopez, Matt Elliott, Anthony Forrest, Melissa Friedman, David Homer, Richard Houck, Don Scarmuzzi, Mary Vidmar, Wild Bill Hickok, Slammin' Sammy Sneed. There's a celebration of life for Barrett Hubrickson on Thursday, May 28th. You can meet at the Town Park Pavilion at 11 a.m. All are welcome. Thyroid Arts and TMVOA, as part of the One Square Foot Project, are hosting a special canvas and cocktails night on Thursday, May 28th from 5 to 7 at the Thyroid Distilling Company in Mountain Village. Drink specials, pizza, and all canvas materials will be provided. No sign-up necessary. Be part of the This is Colorado Community Art Project, which will be displayed in a mosaic exhibition this July. All community members are invited to participate, and you get more info at thyroidarts.org. 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Tasty apps and beverages provided, along with free Kook bumper stickers and live music. And on Friday, May 29th at 7:30 at the Town Park Skate Park, experience Impetus, a 45-minute site-specific movement performance utilizing the unique landscape of the skate park. Dancers use momentum, gravity, and interaction with each other to create a cyclical feeling, mimicking the energetic frustrations many of us are feeling with the state of the world today, made possible through the support of Thyroid Arts, Thyroid Theater, and the Thyroid Dance Collective. This event is free and open to the public. 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Speakers are Joss Lifton-Zolene and Scott Upshur. 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Take a look at the weather for today. A beautiful one it is. 70s probably going to be our high. This evening, mostly clear with low around 41. And tomorrow, increasing clouds with a high of 66. Then tomorrow night, a 30% chance of showers before midnight and a low of 41. Then on Friday, mostly sunny, high of 64. Friday night, mostly clear, down to 36. Saturday, sunny again with a high of 58 and a low of 36. And then on Sunday, sunny as well, all the way up to 62. Monday, up to 66 as we move into summertime. On Tuesday, a chance of showers, mostly sunny with a high near 66. So you're up here at KOTO, you're flying with Fishbag for the next couple hours. Up at 3, it's Radio Mayday with DJ Heyday, and then at 5, All Things Considered. 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At 8, your Kodo News rebroadcast. And definitely dial it in tomorrow at 9 a.m. for Jump and Joey D here on KOTO Telluride. 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

Toro, Toro taxi. See you tomorrow, my son. Tischlet, a big truck. Grease a hip.

That's some classic Tom Petty for you here on KOTU on a beautiful Wednesday afternoon. A little piece of rock and roll history for you on this date in 2017. We lost the amazing Greg Allman, founding member of the Allman Brothers Band. He died at age 69 from liver cancer. Anyway, I got to play some Allmans for you right now. Take your request as well. 728-4333 is the number up here. KOTU, Telluride.

Just a few seconds before the hour of two here in the beautiful Telluride Valley. Hope everybody's having a fine Wednesday afternoon out there. That was some Counting Crows to wrap things up. And here at the top of the hour, it's time for your action line. Starting off with the job line, San Miguel County is hiring. Lots of positions available: light equipment operator, heavy equipment operator, data collector or appraiser, correctional officer, emergency dispatch, deputy sheriff, deputy clerk, or noxious weed technician. For any of those jobs, or to find out about compensation, benefits, etc., you can go to sanmiguelcountyco.gov/jobs. That's all we got for you in the job line today. On to the lost and found, where we have a found hand sander. It's found on Alta Lakes Road. Call to ID 708-1121 if you lost your sander. Found Fall Creek Galloping Goose bus stop. Some AirPods were found. Kathy has those at 708-1223. Lost a Smathers and Branson Southwest Needlepoint Design wallet. 518-225-9475. Lost another wallet. This one says Kavu. It's khaki. It's got cash and credit cards. Gavin, 970-318-0589. Still another wallet lost with cash and two credit cards. Belongs to Joanna Brown at 708-2406. Lost an iPhone 15 in a clear case that was lost on the gondola. Devin, 210-563-8497. Another wallet. This one has, it's a men's wallet, has Compassion on it. Belongs to Sarah at 503-522-6110. Another lost wallet. They're going missing this week. This one belongs to Jay Hughes. Jay Hughes at 540-493-5978. Found Brittany Irvin's Gucci card holder. That's here at Kodo. And finally, found Henry Sosa's debit card. Henry S-O-S-A Sosa. Your card is here at Kodo as well. In the housing line, we just got one entry from Espresso Bob, longtime local couple looking to trade house sitting or caretaking duties, pets, plants, etc. in the Telluride Ridgeway area for the opportunity to live at your home while recovering from foot surgery. Looking for a place from May 21st to June 21st. If you can help Bob out, call him 970-209-4272. And that's a wrap for your action line at 2:02 in the p.m. It's a fish bag with you for one more hour. Thanks for the calls. If you got any suggestions, dial me up, 970-728-4333. That's KOTO, Telluride. Let's start off with some Lowell George.

the snow around, walk around with nowhere to go. 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I froze right to the bone. New York Times said it was the coldest winter in 17 years.

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You sound like a hillbilly. We want folk singers here. Well, I got a harmonica job, begun to play, blowing my lungs out for a dollar a day. 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In a bigger place, bigger money too. 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It don't take too long to find out just what he was talking about. A lot of people don't have much food on their table, but they got a lot of forks and knives, and they gotta cut something.

That's brand new music here on KOTO from the Pretty Reckless off their latest release called Dear God. Got another half hour to go. Captain Jim just walked in. Taking requests up here, 728-4333. Here's some David Lindley on your radio station.

But I love to travel. I'm supposed to go down to Florida after this, and I might go, I might not. But I just love to fly. I love going in the airport. Always feel safe in the airport, thanks to the high caliber individuals we have working at X-ray security. How about this crack squad of savvy, motivated personnel? Feel pretty good with them at the helm? The way you want to set up your X-ray security is you want the short, heavy-set woman at the front with the skin-tight uniform. That's your first line of defense. You want those pants sprayed on. You want them so tight, the flap in front of the zipper has pulled itself open, you can see the metal tangs hanging on for dear life. And you got that other genius down at the other end looking in the TV screen. This Einstein has chosen to stand in front of X-rays 14 hours a day as his profession. He's looking in the TV set. I always look in the TV set. I cannot make out one object. I don't know what this guy is doing. It's my own bags. I can't understand one thing. That I don't know. What is that? He's going, what is that, a hairdryer with a scope on it? That looks okay. Keep it moving. Some sort of bowling ball candle, that's fine. Just, we don't want to hold up the line. Don't hold up the line. Then I go in the bathroom at the airport. Now, I don't know who designs and makes these decisions, but why is it that we're not allowed to have an actual twisted-on, twisted-off human-style faucet in the bathroom? Is this too risky for the general public to be in charge of the water flow? They have to always put in those one-handed, spring-loaded, pain-in-the-ass, Alcatraz-style faucets. Do you know the ones I mean, where you gotta go, hey, oh, I got a little water there. Oh, another couple drops. What is it that they think we would do if we could had the faucet? Just turn them all on full, run out into the parking lot laughing, pushing each other into the bushes? Come on, the water's on, let's go.

0: Had some rock on tours here on KOTO by request. Going out to Emmy, who handpicked that one. I got Captain Jim in the house, too, helping me spin some tunes. How's it going today?
1: That's going good. It's going good. Fishback, nice to have you back in the actual Cutto Tower studio.
0: Yeah, it's good to be back. It is.
1: I was just wondering, do you know if Rock Contours, was that a one-off deal with Jack White? Or
0: they made a couple albums, but,
1: yeah, they're not kind of doing their thing.
0: He's off doing his own thing now. But
1: yeah, I like that iteration. It's pretty good.
0: Yeah. Cool. Well, I got time for just a couple more.
1: Yeah, it's a beautiful
0: day. 5 minutes before the hour. I got some, there's actually some new Black Crowes with Whiskey Myers they just released. But first, I got to slip in some Lenny Kravitz here on your radio station, KOTO.

That's Lenny Kravitz here on KOTO at about 3 minutes before the hour 3 on a beautiful Wednesday. Says it's 72 degrees out there, if you can believe it. And you've been flying with Fishbag the last couple hours. Great to be back in the Telluride studio. Thanks so much for tuning in. I'm going to leave you with some new music. Black Crowes just released a new single with Whiskey Myers called Star Star. And thanks for supporting KOTO Radio here in Telluride, 91.7, 89.3, 105.3, 100.3, 90.3, and KOTO.org. Up next, it's Radio Mayday, DJ Heyday, so stay tuned for that. Thanks to y'all, it's Radio Mayday.

Hey, everyone out there. Thank you, Todd, for that last Tom Petty song. I didn't have the heart to turn it down, even though my show started. That is a good one. This is DJ Heyday with Radio Mayday. Yeah, it's been 2 months since I've been here. Technically 2 months. I was gone for all of off season, and I am back, and it feels great to be home. And yeah, the last playlist I made was for April 1st, and it's May 26th. Yeah, I'm going to go straight into the music. I have some friends to give shout-outs to that are listening in from all over, which is pretty fun. And I'd say the playlist is pretty, upbeat today. I feel good about that. This song goes out to my friend Amy in Culver City in California. And it's by Man Woman Chainsaw. The song is called Nosedive, and that will go into some Phosphorescent. I'll be back in a few to talk. Thanks for being here on Kodo.

Yeah, that was some Sharon Van Etten. Etten, Eaton, I think that's correct. Before that, I played a little of the XX. The song's called "I Dare You." C'est la vie from Phosphorescent. I love to see the XX just played at Coachella. It feels like a bit of a throwback, but they are a solid band. And I like to see them being on the main stage again. This is DJ Heyday with Radio Mayday. It's for my first show in 2 months. And it's so good to be back here in the studio on KOTO and KOOK. I want to give a little shout out to my friend Prescott, who's out there working, doing the hard work. Hopefully out there in the sun. It's such a beautiful day here in Telluride and at the Purple House on Pine. I'm going to keep going with the music. At about 4 o'clock, I will read the community calendar. And there's a lot going on in town. I hope everybody was able to catch Mountain Film this past weekend. There was some pretty good, there's just good stuff, good speakers, good films, good music. Goth Babe, shout out if you got to see him. He put on a good show singing as well as a DJ. He said it was his first time DJing. I think everybody could say he did a great job there at the Alibi. But yeah, we'll go back to the music. It's good to be here. Love to hear from you if you like the music. I'm not taking any requests today. Got a pretty full show, but love to hear from you. Next song here is Vampire Empire by Big Thief.

Hey, everyone. Yeah, that was some Bleachers with I'm Right on Time. I recently drove into a fun new chapter of my life, and that song came on unplanned, and I was like, right on time, like, come on. So I had to play it on the show because, you know, it's important. This whole playlist, my original show was called, like, I don't know, Road Trip with Haley or something like that, which is such a lame title. It is now DJ Heyday with Radio Mayday, but it is kind of a playlist that would play like a road trip playlist. Last couple months for off season here in Telluride, if you don't live in Telluride, we have very distinct off seasons. And I had the opportunity to spend some time in my home state of California and then out in Boulder, Utah, in a beautiful place called Hell's Backbone, working on a farm out there, which has been very special. And just as I was driving into Boulder, Utah, that song I'm Right on Time by Bleachers came on. Before that, The Night They Drove Old Dixie Down, obviously a classic by Joan Baez. Change by Big Thief, a big song for big feelings. It's a beautiful song. Chill Afternoon Near the Mekong by Jim, and another Big Thief I kind of snuck to in there within 10 minutes. Vampire Empire, also a classic by them. I was just told that she specifically has her own version of that song by my friend in here named Bianca. We're going to have to play that another time because that's a great song and I want to hear her version. I'm going to go back to the music about 20 minutes until I do the community calendar. This is going to be by one of my favorite bands, Hooray for the Riff Raff. Got to play a song of hers every single show if I can. This song is called Buffalo. And then there's going to be Luminaire Sleep on the Floor. It's a pretty good road trip song. Little Turnpike Troubadours. Sounds like they played in Grand Junction on Friday. I missed that, but it sounds like it was a great show. So hope you caught it if you were around. Here is some for her. Hooray for the Riff Raff.

Thanks for listening. That was some Lyle Neal with Blue Vein. Shout out to Kara with that one. That musician has been coming a lot in the last couple weeks, and she is, I don't know, I really love her music. Before that was Abby Sage with Backwards Directions. I think that song has played on the last five radio shows of mine, which I guess I can't hear it enough. I don't know. The song before that was Whole Damn Town by Turnpike Troubadours. Shout out to Shay for listening for that one. Yeah, little country there. Sleep on the Floor by the Lumineers and Buffalo by Hooray for the Riffraff. It is 2 minutes after 4 o'clock, so I'm a little bit late with the community calendar, and I'm sorry for that. I have a hard time cutting off songs. So here we go. Wednesday, May 27th. Birthdays are Lou Gossett Jr., Ramsey Lewis, Isadora Duncan, Rachel Carson, Herman Wook, Lisa Lopes, Matt Elliott, Anthony Forrest, Melissa Friedman, Dave Homer, Richard Hook, Don Scarmuzzi, Mary Vidmar, Will Bill Hickok, and Slammin' Sammy Sneed. What a name. There is a celebration of life of Barrett Hubrickson on Thursday, May 28th. Meet at the Town Park Pavilion at 11 a.m. All are welcome. I hope to see you there. Barrett was very special to many of us. Telluride Arts and TMVOA, as part of the One Square Foot Project, are hosting a special Canvas and Cocktails Night on Thursday, May 28th from 5 to 7 p.m. at the Telluride Distillery Company in Mountain Village. 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Be part of this Colorado Community Art Project. 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Whoa. 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Dancers use momentum, gravity, and interaction with each other to create a cyclical feeling, mimicking the energetic frustrations many of us are feeling with the state of the world today. 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Speakers are Joss Lifton-Zolene and Scott Upshur. Pretty cool, you guys. 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And for now, the weather. 65 degrees right here in Telluride. It feels warmer, if I'm honest, out in the sunshine. It's a pretty clear sky.
looking out the window. It's pretty sunny today, which has been so nice. It was a little bit stormy this past weekend. The next couple days, it's a lot more of the same temperature, but there might be some rain Thursday night and into Friday. But yeah, it's 60s kind of throughout the week, all the way till Tuesday, which looks like we're getting more storms next week, but who knows? Do they know this far out? I'm not sure they do. But yeah, we're looking for some sun for the next few days, and I hope we get it. Going back into the music, yeah, I think I was going to start with one song, but I think I'm going to change it up. This first song is by Charlotte Day Wilson. I had the opportunity to road trip up the Big Sur coast on this off season, and I was with my friends Bianca and longtime locals, no longer locals, Kate Stukeslager and Megan McGeorge. Shout out to those girls. But it was a great, when you're on a road trip with friends, like, I don't know, everybody plays their favorite songs, and this song came up and we all loved it. And it, I'm new to the song, but it sounds like a lot of people love this song, so I'm going to play it. It's called Work by Charlotte Day Wilson. And then a new song by Future Islands. A new album came out this week. And then, of course, some LCD Sound System. And I'll be back in a bit. Thanks for listening to KOTO. Oh, actually, I'm going to do one more thing, because sometimes I forget, but this is important. You're in tune with listener-sponsored KOTO and KOOK, non-commercial, non-underwritten community radio stations brought to you through the generous support of its listeners. KOTO is licensed by the Federal Communications Commission to operate on channel 219, 91.7 megahertz from Telluride, Colorado, and on channel 288, 105.3 megahertz from translator K287 CC Placerville, channel 207, 89.3 megahertz from translator K207 AS Telluride, channel 207, 89.3 megahertz from translator K207 AU Ophir, and channel 208, 100.3 megahertz from translator K262 DL Norwood. 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

0: That was some Hermanos Gutierrez with Mi Amor. Pretty dang good. I think that's from their first album, 8 years. And they're going on tour with Jack Johnson. Probably how you wouldn't expect it. They have a new song out, Follow Me the Light, I think, with Jack Johnson. It's the least Jack Johnson song you've heard and the most Hermanos Gutierrez Jack Johnson mashup you've ever heard. It's really good. They just did this sound with him, the music with him for his new film, Surf Film Music. I'm bummed they didn't bring it to Mountain Film. We brought it out to a festival that I program in Laguna Beach, and I don't know, it's pretty good live. Maybe we can bring it to Telluride. It would be awesome. We just also, before that, we heard Sorcha Richardson with Map of Manhattan, I Want More by Kaleo, Simply Beautiful by none other than Al Green, classic. Oh Baby by LCD Sound System, Future Islands' new song Cotton Flower. They have a whole new album. It's very good. And then Work by Charlotte Day Wilson. I've got about 20 more minutes left of this show. It's been very good to be here. This is DJ Heyday with Radio Mayday. I'm every other Wednesday from 3 to 5 Mountain Time. Thanks to those listening out in California. Different time zone, but thanks for listening anyway. Yeah, a couple new songs. Cleo, Broncho, Steel Corners. Yeah, we'll see what we can fit in. I always run out of time to play everything that I want to play. But it's been good to be here. And thanks for calling in and telling me you like the show. I'll be back in a few.
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Okay. Wasn't ready for that song to be over. That was Magnified by Island Police, You Can Let Go by Half Moon Run, Heavy Days by Still Corners, and Senora Borealis by Broncho. I've reached the end of my show. I'm going to probably play one more song and fade it out with the news. You've been on with DJ Heyday with Radio Mayday. I'll see you in 2 weeks, 3 to 5 every other Wednesday. Thanks for being here on KOTO and KOOK Ridgeway. See you in 2 weeks.

Hey, good evening, Coto listeners. It's just about 6 o'clock here at KOTO in Telluride and KOOK in Ridgeway. We're looking at 68 degrees here on the Coto thermometer. Coming up following the news and noticias this evening, we'll have Real Discovery, and this week Kristen reviews the film Magic Hour. Then at 6:30, we have an hour of This American Life, followed by the G-Spot at 7:30. Tomorrow morning, Thursday, 6 a.m., Triple E, an hour of NPR's Morning Edition, and then at 8 o'clock, KOTO News rebroadcast, followed at 9 o'clock by Jumpin' Joey D. Well, as they say at NPR,